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KFJC with music from the Minutemen, living up to their name, minute-long piece. Actually, I think minute and 6 seconds or something. Anyway, that was Black Sheep from the Minutemen, and started off with Earth. Single, 7-inch single came out 20 years ago. Two untitled sides, so that was untitled one, I think. Really hard to tell, but it's all black. And yeah, well, anyway, so what was I going to tell you about? Yeah, well, fundraiser. You know, we're having a fundraiser. We've been banging on about. Come here, microphone. The microphone's trying to get away from me. We've been banging on about it for a couple of weeks, and we do need your contributions, folks. KFJC can only really work through the trifecta of us folks up here that come and volunteer our time, keep the place going, the second branch being Foothill College, who are very good to us. They accommodate us in this nice little building in the middle of the campus, and they pay some of the bills, not all of the bills, provide us with electricity and various other bits and bobs, but we have to pay our way as well. So, and the third part of the equation is you folks out there, because without your donations, this thing could just not work. It would all come tumbling down, and that would not be good. We'd be unhappy, you'd be unhappy, everyone would be unhappy. So let's keep the happiness quotient in the earth up a little bit higher, and take some donations. We would certainly appreciate it, large or small. 650-941-6800, kfjc.org on the web. Thank you, gifts available. We would certainly appreciate it, folks. Back to music. And this is Palace Music. KFJC

started easily enough. Just started tapping the microphone and I just sort of went into this other world. I didn't know what was going on. And I bumped my head and I fell back and passed out. Suddenly my wallet was empty. All I could remember was a number, 650-941-6800. I was broke.

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1: 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Thanks for listening.

KFJC with some music from Iceland. Still Upstaper. New music from them. They've been around for quite some time now. Still Upstaper, and if I'm interpreting this correctly, the name of the CD is Interferences Are Often Requested, Reverse Tendency as Parts. What the heckity heck does that mean? I don't know. Anyway, the track was... Is this... can't read that. And it's not on there. Oh, is this better than what I'm used to? There we go. Is it? Probably. Before that, Kellar. From a single... Kellar and Sunrise City Flux was the name of the track. We heard from the fabulous Archbishop Kebab from the Beyond McCain release. They're from Scotland, believe it or not. Well, they were, and I don't think they're going anymore, unfortunately, but Altruist was the name of that track, and started off with Palace Music from the Viva Last Blues release and New Partner. So if you've been listening to KFJC at all over the last few weeks, you've probably heard us wittering on about the Liverpool Psych Fest. We're feeling a little bit smug that we got back from a successful live broadcast over in Liverpool, and we hope that you had a chance to enjoy some of that music. We will probably, I think we should be doing some sort of rebroadcast coming up pretty soon, so stay tuned for details about that, just in case you missed it first time round. Earlier on the show I was saying about how we're all volunteers and just how much money it would cost if we all got paid. It would just be absurd, and I think I calculated that just even if we were on minimum wage, it would be sort of like, just for the time we spent over in Liverpool, it would be about $10,000 or something crazy like that. So you're getting a good deal here with KFJC, folks, because we give our time gladly to bring you the finest in entertainment. So we hope you appreciate that. We would appreciate your donations. 650-941-6800, kfjc.org if you are too nervous to speak to anyone, and all the information available there on our website. Speaking of the Liverpool Psych Fest and live music in general, one of the bands that were at last year's, but sadly not this year's, but we are able to bring them to you live in the studio this coming Saturday afternoon, is Laurel Meets the Obsolete. So these guys are from Mexico. They're a two-piece, but they're augmented for live performances. They're currently on tour. They're going to be coming in to play for you this coming Saturday afternoon. Benzedrine filling in for number six on the Saturday afternoon 3-6 slot, and hosting a live mic from Laurel Meets the Obscure. So that's another thing that your donations go towards, is providing the equipment that enable us to bring you live broadcasts from the pit and live streaming video as well. So, obsolete. Did I say obscure? See, Benzedrine's standing behind me correcting me. So that's because I'm not reading the thing that's plastered on the wall right in front of me. So Laurel Meets the Obsolete are playing here on Saturday afternoon, and we will be doing live HD streaming video as well. So we've got some nice new equipment here. Once again, the fundraiser is what keeps us going and enables us to get this equipment and keep it going. So we would appreciate your support. 650-941-6800, kfjc.org. 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
1: Oh, come here.
0: Okay, the album is called Psychoid. Brand new stuff from Moira Scar. The track Space Trash, and Moira Scar came to play for us at our listener appreciation party about, I don't know, maybe 3 years ago. They were just amazing. Thought they were just fantastic. So, and they're still going and doing good stuff. So, there we go. Started off with Laurel Meets the Obsolete from their On Welfare release. Waiting for the Orange Sunshine was the track I played you, and just a reminder, they're going to be playing live right here in the pit, just inches away from where I'm sitting, on Saturday afternoon, probably around 4 p.m. during a fill-in hosted by Ben Zadreen, who is behind me doing some repairs of something, not quite sure. 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
0: Apogee Sound Club Spook the Elbow Room Tuesday, November 4th.
1: Dick Dale Prowls the Uptown Wednesday, November 5th.
0: Leashy Collect Cobwebs at the Hemlock Tavern Saturday, November 8th.
1: Nils Fromm Tricks and Treats the Great American Music Hall Tuesday and Wednesday, November 11th and 12th.
0: Truman's Water Soils the Hemlock Tuesday, November 11th.
1: The Spirit and Altar de Fe do the Mash at the First Church of the Buzzard Friday, November 14th.
0: Dinners in the Aerosols, Candy Corn Cafe Stretch, Saturday, November 15th.
1: Atriarch and Sutek Hexen, Hocus Pocus, The Knockout, Tuesday, November 18th.
0: Purling Hiss, Black Cats, The Hemlock Tavern, Wednesday, November 19th.
1: Peanut Butter Wolf Hides from the Moon at the Brick and Mortar, Saturday, November 22nd.
0: Bus Driver Grim Reaps Harlows, Tuesday, November 25th.
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1: The Concert Outlook is a presentation of the KFJC Promotions Department and airs daily at 5:30 a.m., 8:30 a.m., 12:30 p.m., and 5:30 p.m. It can also be found online at kfjc.org. For the Concert Outlook and Morris Minor, I'm Cinderora.

A little bit of additional information for you. Coming a bit nearer to today is tomorrow. That's nearer today. Lumerians in White Manor, Belladonna, playing at the New Parish. That's tomorrow, Friday, October 24th. And on Saturday, October 25th, Nomo, Ogo and Thomas DiMuzio, they're at the Night Light. On Sunday, 26th, we got Zachary James Watkins, Dinosaurs with Horns at the Lab. And also... Leo's Music Club, we've got Dead Meadow, Joel, Guyon, and the Primary Colours, Super 78, and La Cerza. Oh, Sunday night. This is Leo's in Oakland. Is the band I've been waxing lyrical about that are playing here on Saturday afternoon. It's Laurel Meets the Obsolete. That's Leo's in Oakland, along with Cosmonauts and Danny James. And next Monday, 27th, at the chapel, it's Tinariwen. Which brings us to the entertainment calendar for today, tonight, Thursday, October 23rd. Up in the North Bay, it's Placebo, The Moth and The Flame at the Masonic Center. Enemy U, Civil War Rust and The Restless Hearts are at the Knockout. Desert Dwellers, David Starfire, Sixes and Evolutionista are at 1015 Folsom. Metronomy, Dawn Golden and Lishi at the Regency Grand Ballroom. Sasquatch, White Dynamite and Black Wolf at the Eagle Tavern. Belmon Rowe and her Bluegrass Boys, the Beauty Operators String Band, they're at Slim's. The Afghan Whigs played the Fillmore, Mineral at the Bottom of the Hill. Where's my blooming bed music gone? Oh, there it is. And the Blank Tapes, the Soft Bombs, and Exquisite Corpse are at the Brick and Mortar. Crossing the East Bay at Eli's Mile High Club, you can enjoy Cannibal, Negative Vortex, and Cuerpo. At the Oakland Metro, it's Deicide, Septic Flesh, Inquisition, Abysmal Dawn, and Karak Angren. We've got Iwane at the New Parish, we've got Holly Cook at Leo's, and down here in the South Bay, actually south of the South Bay, down in Santa Cruz, at the Catalyst, we have Walter TV. That wraps things up for the Concert Outlook Entertainment Calendar, brought to you four times a day by KFJC, a fine service. We hope you are able to make use of it from time to time. And if you appreciate what we do here at KFJC, we would very much appreciate you tossing a bit of money into the coffers. So we are slap bang in the middle of our annual fundraiser, folks. 650-941-6800. 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
2: Hi, Dave Emmer here. This is former record program number 1434. Interview with Hal Sanderson about the five assassins of Gerald Ford, part one. This is being recorded on September 12th of the year 2026. Before we get into the main body of the program, two links. Now, each of these links is at the top of each written for the record description and each food for thought post. One of those links will enable you to subscribe to the podcasts that were being made up of For the Record by sister station, WFMU, and the other link will enable you to obtain the 64 gigabyte flash drive with all of my life's work both printed and recorded, and I'm about to begin my 48th year on the air. And there's also a mini library of old anti-fascist books on easy to download PDF files. This flash drive is updated monthly and is available for a nominal tax deductible contribution. I get no money whatsoever from this. Now, this interview was conducted in the summer of 2024, and it is a Zoom interview from my Patreon platform, and I'm taking it out from behind the paywall. Again, this interview features the brilliant Hal Sanderson, and he will be talking about the five assassins of Gerald Ford. Pique your interest? Well, listen up.
3: Good afternoon, Patreon subscribers. This is a Zoom meeting. We are blessed with Hal Sanderson, who's going to unpack more of his great research for us. Ever since I got your email, Hal, I have been, my mouth has been watering. Give you an idea. You know, the older I get, the more I'm coming to appreciate that in certain respects, I'm every bit the crazy MF that my worst critics have been saying. You know, ever since I got your email, my mouth has been watering about the five assassins of Gerald Ford.
4: I remember
3: Sergeant Jane Moore and Squeaky Foam, the former a documented FBI informant, the latter a member of the Manson family. If, in fact, the powers that be, one Warren Commission member and America First member Gerald Ford, did, he would set a new world's indoor record for death. To make a very, very, very long story, very, very, very short, you know, the two would-be assassins of Trump, you know, Thomas Crooks and Ryan Routh, excuse me, one of whom's a right winger and apparently got shot in mind. You know, there were people filming that Thomas Crooks crawling along the roof on their phones. The notion that the FBI and the Secret Service would have allowed that guy to do that. I mean, if he had been a real would-be assassin, he would have set the New World's indoor record for death. And this guy, Ryan Wesley Routh, I mean, you know, network with the Azov Battalion. It is, I'm rambling here, but, you know, the more time passes, you know, the more I'm realizing that not only was I absolutely right, and that's not meant to be arrogant, but perhaps my worst critics are right. If you're going to last at this as long as I have lasted, and I'm now in my 46th year on the air, which is amazing. You have to develop a taste for this. And one of the things that I have developed a taste for, excuse me, I'm drinking some tea as I speak, and so I'm burping. You know, the truth, I think, if nothing else, the truth is holy. The truth is sacred. Maybe that sounds corny to some of the listeners. I apologize if that's the case. But the truth is sacred. I really believe if you're going to worship something, worship the truth. Worship fact, accuracy. And boy, do we live, you know, how we've spoken about Satanism, and I've done a series on the ultimate evil. And, you know, the truth is something worth worshiping. We've got people professing to be Christians who are, man, if Jesus ever really does come back, boy, is there going to be a lot of weeping and gnashing of teeth in the Christian community, you know. But again, I could not praise people like you and Monty and Parafractal and the others who have contributed to my work and my political role model and mentor, now not only long dead, but now the firm property of the far right and the intelligence community, the late Nate Bussell. So with that characteristically long-winded introduction, how did you want to start your presentation with the five assassins of Gerald Ford? I mean, I've been, you know, I feel like someone who has been fasting for 24 hours, and now I'm at the Thanksgiving dinner table, and the mashed potatoes, and the gravy, and the candied yams, and the turkey, and the cranberry sauce are there, and I'm going to have first, and then the stuffing, and I'm going to have seconds, and I'm going to have thirds. And you know, I don't eat sugar anymore. Then I'm gonna have pumpkin pie and ice cream, and then maybe some more if I watch some football. You know, then maybe I'll have some seconds and thirds. And at that point, you know, they could maybe get, you know, a forklift to lift me out the front door.
4: My mouth
3: has been watering ever since I saw your email. So if you want to start with something else, but the five assassins of Gerald Ford. I mean, Yahoo.
4: It's funny. I thought, like, I'd written something up and I was going to send it over to you before the show. And I thought, you know, I think Dave will enjoy this more hearing it live on the air, you know, the material. I think your live reaction to it will be more interesting probably than if you'd been prepped and read it ahead of time.
3: Sometimes how I feel a little bit like an exotic tropical insect being exhibited around in a terrarium. And, you know, I could react that way. But no, it's absolutely correct. And if I could impose on you also once again to be very pedantic with your documentation, because one of the foundations of what I do is pedantry, because so much of this gets to me, that's conspiracy theory. I don't like conspiracy theory. With the so-called progressives and the mainstream media and, of course, the right wing. You know, it's like some of them are holding a fresh, wet turd under their noses the way they react. And this stuff is all documented. And people like you and Monty, you're just brilliant with your documentation. So, I've been my mouth has been warping for an early Thanksgiving. Maybe this is the appetizer. Maybe this is the shrimp cocktail, not the usual Thanksgiving dish, but the Thanksgiving early appetizer, the five assassins of Gerald Ford. And by the way, Gerald Ford himself, not only a member of the Fascist America First, a key member of the Warren Commission, informing on the Warren Commission to J. Edgar Hoover, then selected by Richard Nixon to be his vice president after Spiro Agnew was eased out. And then Gerald Ford pardons Richard Nixon of all crimes, not all crimes committed with Watergate, but all crimes, and that would certainly include Tricky Dickey's presence in Dallas, Texas on November 22nd, 1963, the fact that he told the FBI when he was interviewed by them in February of 1964 that the only time he was in Dallas was 2 days prior to JFK's assassination, despite the fact that the New York Times and San Francisco Chronicle, among other papers, had

0: been co-opted by the far right, or I didn't quite hear what you said there.
1: Oh,
0: So
1: absolutely. Yeah,
0: yeah, I know that. Yeah, okay. I just want to make
1: oh,
0: sure that's
1: absolutely.
0: quite
1: She's
0: clear. So
1: firmly in the grip of the far right and the intelligence community. The guy who owns MakeRussell.com is has a well, an intimate, long, lifelong proximity to the John Birch Society. I'm not sure if he's actually a member, but I saw some stickers around San Jose promoting the Fluoride meme, which is one of their ideological pets themes, so to speak, and with MakeRussell.com. So and there is well, there's someone else who, well, very obvious intelligence background is helping to finance him. I'm not going to mention the individual by name, but yeah, I completely wash my hands with a capital C, a capital W, a capital M, and a capital W of the whole MakeRussell thing. But her influence on me is profound. And I would like to think, and I think it's very accurate, I've not only lost all of the BS that May got involved with, like her obsession with the LaRouches. But I've taken what May, the foundation that May built to a whole new level. So yes, absolutely. That's what I said about May. And I would emphatically encourage everyone who listens to this to steer clear of the current May bustle. But again, when I speak with Monty in the regular programs now, he's my new co-host. I refer to my old friend May Bussell, and I'm not going to let these lint heads, and some of them are doctrinaire fascists, most of them are just dumbasses. They're not going to steal my past from me, and they're not going to steal my background from me, and they're not going to steal my associations from me. And when I first heard about Barbara marrying the guy who was driving the van that May alleged was deliberate, part of a deliberate assassination attempt on her children, and then killed her daughter Bonnie. I mean, it just, I said, I never want to hear the name May Bussell on this program again or on the Patreon platform. And that's an understandable reaction, but yet that's caving into them. That's letting them win. And I don't believe I'm going to let them win. There's nothing I can do about it. Stay away from the May Bussell scene now, man, because it's all run by the opposition. But her influence on me is profound. And anyone who is truly familiar with May's work could not fail but to see the profound influence that she's had on me. So that's what I said, Hal. So again, wow. The Five Assassins of Gerald Ford.
0: Yeah, let's
1: Yeah.
0: get rolling here. Yeah, so let's just go down the timeline a little bit. So again, this is, like you say, like I don't come out of here with like conspiracy theory blogs or anything like that. Like this is all like mainstream news or primary documents, primary source documents that haven't really been debunked or anything. They're just not covered enough. It's that kind of material. It's out there. It wasn't impossible to find, but it was a little tricky, and I had some help along the way, I'll say that. So just to get to, just to get a little, who really got me rolling along on this, and I, the it's kind of the title of it's kind of referenced to his YouTube video, and I think he might have called the video that inside of it. I don't think that's the title of it on the thumbnail. But the guy's named Michael Channels,
1: Excuse me,
0: and
1: can you express that?
0: he has a
1: Can you
0: channel
1: spell
0: called the
1: that for
0: Black.
1: us?
0: Channels, Michael Channels. And he's a guy from Ohio, originally moved to California. At some point, just as kind of a prison outreach project of some kind, he got in touch with Manson back in the 80s and kind of befriended the guy. Just as kind of like, not to endorse what he did or anything, but just, someone reaching out to, and their assumption that, people in prison you know, they deserve human contact and whatever, and got to know Manson pretty well. And this guy, Manson gave him a lot of stuff. Like, this guy's got the best Manson archive there is, you know, and it was, you know, trusted him and told him a lot of stories and, you know, and gave him a lot of things that nobody else covers. You know, occasionally Michael Channels will put stuff up on his YouTube video that, you know, Tom O'Neill hasn't seen, you know, nobody, you know, Vince Bugliosi certainly never saw, you know, like things like that that are just really rare.
1: By the way, Hal, did you get

0: The link I sent you about a recent talk with Monty where there's been
1: Oh yeah, I haven't had much time to look into that. Yeah, but I forwarded along to Tom O'Neill, and yeah, I'll see what he thinks.
0: he
1: I barely,
0: there's a new
1: I'm
0: book
1: only
0: out
1: interested. I just haven't had
0: about
1: much time to look into it. Yeah, but yeah, it wouldn't surprise me at all if there was
0: but
1: something
0: it alleges
1: progress.
0: that the process Church of the Final Judgment, which appears to be one of those satanic intelligence fronts,
1: Yeah.
0: it was actually incorporated by Tommy Bauner, one of the Nazi investigators from 544 Camp Street, 531 Lafayette Place, and
1: Yeah.
0: God damn it, sir. So yeah, really
1: Yeah.
0: great. So Michael Chammell's Manson, go ahead, please, Hal.
1: Yeah. So Michael Chammell, not to endorse everything he does or everything he says or whatever, but when it comes to Manson memorabilia, Manson letters, Manson writings, anything like that, this guy just has piles of things, personal letters that Manson sent him, that Chammell doesn't always put out there or anything. So he's got some dirt and interesting things that nobody else has. And he's a big fan of Tom O'Neill. I'm hoping that Tom O'Neill will get a chance to talk to him at some point. I don't know if they will, but I think they'd have an interesting chat for sure, because this guy knows a lot of things. And in this video that, was essentially called, I think he called it he said this Five Assassins of Gerald Ford. He broke down the timeline a little bit of all the people who were accused of killing, trying to kill Gerald Ford. And yeah, the five, that's an interesting number there, because we know of two, but we'll get to the other three in a little bit. First one, on September 5th, 1975, Squeaky Fromey tried to kill Gerald Ford. She never got a shot off, probably wasn't a I don't think there was a bullet in the gun. She's had multiple claims about what it was about. Sometimes she'll say it was just she wanted to save the Redwoods. Sometimes she would say it was to get attention for Charlie and the girls in prison. It's Squeaky Fromey, so never really a reliable narrator. But certainly, got close to Gerald Ford with a gun, and someone who's certainly very closely tied to Manson. 2.5 weeks later, a woman named Sarah Jane Moore, took a shot, actually got shots off at Ford and, came fairly close to killing him. Someone who was an FBI informant up until that day, for one. All this is happening in the time frame you're discussing, with things like the Rockefeller Committee and the Church Commission and all these kind of things going on in that in the you know the HSS HSCA if you coming along a few years later. That's the time frame of, people dying all over the place who are gonna, testify, mobsters turning up in, barrels and, out in the Florida Bay, bays in
0: Oh yeah,
1: Florida.
0: by the way, that was ooh, golly, I forgot off the top of
1: Giancana. Giancana,
0: no, Giancana was the guy.
1: Roselli,
0: Johnny Boselli, yeah, exactly. Giancana was the guy in Chicago who was also involved with the mafia boss, and they found him with shot to death in his own home while he was under FBI surveillance. And Johnny Boselli was found dismembered in a steel drum in Biscayne Bay, by the way, the home of one of Richard Nixon residences, or the site of one of Richard Nixon's residences. And yeah, so John and well, Grant Wood was it, no, not Grant Wood, that was the painter, but the lawyer for Saran is his first name was Grant something or other. He was also representing Johnny Boselli at that point, and he had some grand jury notes, so that's funky there too. But yes, as these guys are turning up, yes, please go ahead, Hal.
1: So this is, just setting the context for a lot of different things going on in that time frame. And one of them, so the thing that I found, that this was totally new to me, that I learned in Channel's video, and anybody can find it, by the way. If they go to YouTube, and just type in back porch tapes, BACK PORCH space tapes, it'll be the most I think his most recent one, or in the last week or two he put it out. I forget I think he's had more since then, but it was in the last 2 weeks. There's one there about this topic, and it fits very well to what I'm doing. So I think anybody interested in what I'm doing, should go check out the video as well. Give him a subscribe, hit his button. But yeah, so that what I learned in Channel's video, which was totally new to me, was that Charlie Manson grew up on the same street as Sarah Jane Moore.
0: Oh my God. I mean, it's
1: In Charleston, West Virginia.
0: on
1: And
0: the same street.
1: on
0: Well,
1: the
0: of course,
1: same street.
0: that's just a coincidence because I don't believe in conspiracy theories. I mean, okay.
1: And like, I mean, these were they were young, so it's like, Could it just be a crazy historical coincidence? It's possible. But what do we know about the kind of things? I mean, keep in mind, these were people living on the same street back in the 50s. Okay, era of MK Ultra. People like to throw out all this kind of crap about MK Ultra assassins and people being programmed for like this early age. Like so much of it's nonsense. However, some of it, I've never thought there was completely something to dismiss. Like if there's ever been a good candidate for some kind of lifetime tracking, lifetime level manipulation, it's quite honestly Sarah Jane Moore and Manson not far behind. I mean, both of them were in the system in several in different ways from a fairly early age. And I think that's interesting. And I don't know if I'm crazy about this. I wonder if Peter Lavenda might have mentioned it in Sinister Forces, because it sounds like something he would have covered, because he went pretty deep on Manson in West Virginia in his youth. And he might have covered it, but it's been so long since I read that book. I don't want to assume that. But I do need to go back and read it, because I know he had a lot of Manson stuff that I didn't fully get at the time when I read Sinister Forces, but I think that would be more significant to me now. So I'm not going to assume that I'm the first person to find this, or that Michael Channels was the first person to find this. It's possible Lavenda found it. So I'm going to toss that out there, and maybe somebody knows Lavenda's work better than I do would remember it. And I'll go check it myself at some point. But for what now, I'm just going to go assuming that Channels found it. He had this article, from the Charleston Daily Mail I think it's September 30th, 1975. And I'm going to read it out to you. And you will not find any other mention of this anywhere on newspapers.com. This one article from the small, not small, but, decent sized town of Charleston, West Virginia, is the only mention of this. It wasn't picked up by the
0: New York Times. One more time, Hal,
1: citation. Charleston Daily Mail. Charleston Daily Mail of West Virginia.
0: Very good.
1: Yeah, the main paper there. And it was written by a woman named Martha Smith. And she seems to have written the only articles about this connection that I've been able to find anywhere. I mean, maybe some book has it, but news to me. So let's read the article by Martha Smith from the Charleston Daily Mail. It says, Sarah Jane, and the title, Sarah Jane and Manson, Likeable Children. Sarah Jane Kahn, her maiden name, and Charles Manson were ordinary, likable children who used to drop in for candy at Van's Never Closed Market two or three times a day. Van Watson, a grocer for 40 years, recalled Wednesday his association with the Manson and Kahn families. When he knew the two families, his grocery store was located at the corner of 7th Avenue and Woodward Drive, but today he does business at 2330 7th Avenue. And so this is right in the couple days aftermath of Sarah Jane Moore's attempt. So that's the context for why they're writing this story about it. So this is the store owner that's talking about them, who knew them both. It says, Kathleen Manson, Charles' mother, was a clerk in my store for 3 or 4 months, Watson recalled. Charles was about 9 or 10 years old, around 1942. Back there, sorry. Did a little weird thing. Charles was about 9 or 10 years old, around 1942. He was just an ordinary boy, nothing outstanding. I sold him a lot of candy. He'd come in there from Grandview School 2 or 3 times a day whenever he got a penny. He and his mother have been to our house with his aunts and uncles and grandmother. So Watson said he took Kathleen Manson and her fiance, whose name he couldn't remember, to North Carolina to be married. He was from New York, Watson said, and they wanted a quick marriage, so I drove them in my car. The grocer also knew Olaf and Ruth Kahn, Sarah Jane Moore's parents, throughout the 1940s. I knew them all the time they lived in North Charleston. It was about 10 years. They were a very nice family, very nice people. She was a good mother, and the Kahns came in the store just about every day. Watson said he sees no similarity in the children he knew, Charles Manson and Sarah Jane Kahn, and the two persons arrested for violent crimes. He said he was shocked to learn that Sarah Jane was the woman arrested for attempting to assassinate President Ford in San Francisco. I knew her from childhood, he said. She came to the store to buy candy on her way to school. She was a loner, almost always by herself. She never had much to say about anything. She always had a couple of books under her arm and seemed to take school seriously. She was in Lincoln Junior High then. Watson said the Mansons lived in a house across the street from his old store, and the Kahns lived in a big house further up Woodward Drive. I was very much surprised at how these two children turned out. Charles wasn't much good at going to school. He liked to play a little bit of hooky, but I expected Sarah Jane to grow up and become somebody with a good education and a responsible position in life. I never dreamed she would become somebody who tried to kill the president. She probably thought she could put things right in the world. So there's two articles. I'm going to, I'll read the second one here in a minute. Let's just, focus on a few of those details. On this Woodward Drive, the Sarah Jane Moore grew up, and Manson lived, further down the street, across from this guy's store. And his, you know, Manson's mother worked in the store, and you know, he saw, you know, Charles and Sarah Jane all the time. You know, again, that's just either the craziest coincidence, or it could be indicative of something else. You know.
0: Well, it falls in that category of, you know, I'll pick the title of a book by the late Bernard Fensterwalker about the JFK assassination: coincidence or conspiracy? And I'm not much of a believer in coincidence, but, you know, noting this, I'm wondering to what extent they were both being tracked. And, you know, one of the things that was that stuck out for me in the article you just excerpted for us, Sarah Jane Conn, as she was known then, she was a loner. I mean, we hear that a lot, you know, a loner. Yeah. And I wonder, now, in roughly what time period was this?
1: This would have been this would have been the 40s. So when they, you know, so they were both young. I think she was a few years older than Manson. I'm not sure. It says there was a 5-year age difference. I'm not sure which way. I'm not sure when Moore was born.
0: So would this be post World War II?
1: Yeah. So here's some dates. So she served in the Women's Army Corps in 1949. She's
0: okay.
1: Pretty old. We'll get into her military service here in a minute. But Sarah Jane, yeah, so she must be 4 or 5 years older than Manson. She's still alive, you know. She's out of prison. But she's still alive as far as I know. And just, you know, very elderly at this point. So let's get into the next article. So this is also from the Charleston Daily Mail. I think it's a few days after the first one I just read. It does not have the credit for Martha Smith, but I'm positive it's her. It was an uncredited article, but she was the person they had on this beat for sure. So I want to make sure she gets the credit. Because I feel like she did a good job on this stuff. So let's take a look at what she found when she started diving into, Sarah Jane Conn, a.k.a. Sarah Jane Moore, and her background a little bit more. So this is from that article. A 2-day search of Army files resulted today in the confirmation that the Charleston native charged with trying to kill President Ford served in the Women's Army Corps in 1949. And so, note, Martha Smith is doing this research herself. This is not her sourcing from, you know, Washington Post, who should be covering this stuff, New York Times, who should be exposing this kind of stuff. They're not. She is in Charleston, West Virginia. You know, so I want to give her that credit. Ford served in the Women's Army Corps in 1949. According to an Army spokesman, Sarah Jane Conn, known more recently as Sarah Moore, underwent basic training at Camp Lee, Virginia in 1949. During her stint in Women's Air Corps, she was classified... or Women's Army Corps, she was classified as Private First Class Sarah Conn. Other details of her military history were destroyed in a fire in St. Louis in July 1973.
0: Oh, wow. Yeah.
1: Because you're destroyed by military records, destroyed in a fire story.
0: I've forgotten all that. It may be the plot to Kill King by the late brilliant William Pepper, back to William Pepper. Yes, a lot of key records of people about whom we'd like to know much, much, much more were destroyed in that fire. So, again, that is really interesting to me. Yeah. And I wonder if Sarah Jane Conn, as she was known, was tabbed as one of those lone nuts. There have been indications, for example, that James Earl Ray, who served, according to one source, in the OSS, he also was tabbed early on as one of these potential low nuts to be fingered for things. But yeah, that is really, really interesting. Go ahead, please, Al.
1: Yeah. So after the fire, we're going after that now. According to reports, Camp Lee is where Sarah met her second husband, Sidney L. Manning, M-A-N-N-I-N-G, an Air Force captain. That marriage in November 1950 was part of Sarah Jane's mysterious past, which included the abandonment of 3 children in early 1956 when she placed the youths on an airplane in California and sent them to live with her parents in South Charleston, West Virginia. Okay, that's pretty weird right there.
0: She basically disowned her children, put them on a plane and sent them to West Virginia. Is there any discussion in that article of why she did? That's really unusual.
1: No, I don't think that's covered yet in the story, but I could probably find it if I looked more into other stories, perhaps. The FBI and Secret Service have confirmed that Sarah Jane Moore and Sarah Jane Conn are the same person. A source close to Sarah Jane's mother told the Daily Mail, Mr. and Mrs. Olaf Kahn legally adopted the children in 1963. So her parents ended up, adopting their grandchildren. Because
0: in 1963, huh?
1: 1963, yeah.
0: So it was a really good year. That was a really bad year. Please continue.
1: A 1964 obituary of Olaf Kahn listed Sarah's three abandoned children, Sydney, Janet, and Christopher, as the children of Olaf Kahn. So, by the time he passed, in 64, he was listing his grandchildren were listed as actual children because Sarah Jane was out of the picture. After placing the children on the plane, Kahn telegraphed her mother here in West Virginia to inform her that the children were en route to Charleston, the source said. The youngest child was 9 months old. The three children were born during her marriage to Captain Sidney L. Manning. Before abandoning the children, her marriage to Manning was ending in divorce in 1953. However, within a month, they remarried in Columbus, Ohio. A second divorce came October 1955. The first divorce was granted in Kanawha County on October 7th, 1953. Manning accused his wife of being a poor mother and wife, the source said. The childhood days of Sarah Jane Kahn and Charles Manson had much in common, according to a West Side grocer who believes the attempted assassin of President Ford and the convicted killer of Sharon Tate were both loners. Manson also lived on the West Side. Matt Watson said they differed from most youngsters because they were always alone. Watson said he never saw the pair with any playmates. They were always by themselves. They didn't seem to have any friends, Watson said. Because of a five-year age difference, Watson said he did not believe the pair knew each other. When Manson and Sarah Jane frequented Matt Watson's store, he said he would joke with them and have an ordinary conversation. Watson described Sarah Jane as a studious girl. She always had a couple of books under her arm and seemed to take school seriously. She was in Lincoln Junior High then, he said. The West Side Merchant expressed dismay to learn that Sarah Jane allegedly tried to kill President Ford. Some of this is a recap of that previous article. Some of that, I'm going to skip past that. People who knew her described as extremely bright. Sources with access to her school records said her IQ was in the 125 to 130 range, well above average. Right there, that's something that would, could she put you on? People notice those kind of things. They're looking for smart kids. I know that to be a thing. Following graduation from Stonewall Jackson High, she enrolled in St. Francis Hospital's three-year nursing program. That was in 1947. On July 25th, 1948, she wrote a letter of resignation, and according to hospital records, there was no explanation attached. That evidently was her first departure from the norm. She entered Walter Reed Hospital near Washington, D.C. on March 8th, 1950, complaining of fainting spells. According to April 27th, 1950 news accounts, she was granted a pass to downtown Washington and was found unconscious on a sidewalk near the White House. When she awakened, she couldn't remember her mother or her first husband, Marine Sergeant Wallace E. Anderson, who rushed to her bedside. Okay, so I don't know.
0: Marine Sergeant Walter Anderson?
1: Her husband was named Wallace E. Anderson, a Marine Sergeant.
0: Okay, so this is husband number two, presumably.
1: Yeah, I think it's the husband. So as a Captain Manning, she was married several times, so it's a little confusing what happened here with her. I think that Captain Manning was, it's really confusing this timeline here. I'm honestly not sure exactly, but maybe it was her husband. Maybe this husband was before this guy, but just happened to be there, which is weird in itself. I don't know. This is all I really have on the story. But for some reason, she started fainting, in D.C. and ended up in Walter Reed Hospital, where they, where all kinds of MKUltra stuff went on, all kinds of weird things have happened over the years. It's like the main hospital for military and political people in D.C., so I just found that was a weird story. And then she gets found unconscious on a sidewalk near the White House.
0: She gets found unconscious on the sidewalk outside the White House. When was this?
1: 1950.
0: Oh, 1950. Okay, so
1: So I think her first husband, she was not with him at this time, but he rushed to her bedside. Yeah, so he came to visit her in the hospital at Walter Reed. So this was her first husband, not Captain Manning, the one that she had the kids with. So I suspect they were probably already divorced at this point, but he came to see her in the hospital, as did her mother. But she didn't remember either of them when she woke up in the hospital.
0: Oh, interesting. So she passes out on the sidewalk in front of the White House. Is there any indication, either in that article or anything else, about why she passed out? Maybe you, that is in and of itself a real head scratcher.
1: Yeah. Oh, yeah. No, this is something, this is a fairly new story to me. So I haven't really gone deep and tried to figure out, you know, what else is out there on Sarah Jane Moore. I don't know if there's any books about her. You know, I know David Talbot covered her in Season of the Witch, and that might be a good thing for me to reread, because I know he had an interesting passage on her that had some things I, you know, hadn't really heard other places. You know, but yeah, I mean, keep in mind, you know, she was working for the FBI partly to monitor the program that the Hearsts were using to, you know, try and get Patty Hearst free. You know, like they were basically, you know, caving into the SLA and saying, yes, we'll have a big food program, food donation program, you know, run by the Hearsts, you know, and then hopefully you'll release Patty at some point. And, you know, this was, she was infiltrating that for the FBI. I mean, that was literally one of her jobs, was to keep an eye on where the money was going and stuff, you know?
0: So she was infiltrating the SLA, and, you know, again, I made the reference to my late dear friend Mae Russell, one of her best articles. And by the way, it is written and broken down in its entirety in AFA program number 23 from September of 1986. Yeah, because I'm getting old in my old age, Al.
1: Yeah, 40 years ago. To me, you know, when you read that article, it seems so crazy and so out of whack with everything else we know. And, you know, it took me a long time to fully understand how true a lot of it was. And to me, the real smoking gun, you know, for how right Mae was on that one, is that she was calling out Emily Harris like so long ago in that time frame, back in the 80s. And one of the two people, you know, who got off, and she was in jail for just a few years. I mean, she shot someone, you know, and killed someone. And she spent just a few years in jail and then went on to have like a big career in Hollywood. It's like a film editor or something.
0: And who was that again?
1: Emily Harris.
0: I'm getting old now. That then I'll refresh me.
1: She was one of the main. Her and her husband, like, you know, they were, you know, he was like a former, quote unquote, former cop. Like, you know, Mae always accused them essentially of being the two main handlers in the SLA. I think it's her husband's name was William Harris, and Emily Harris was
0: the wife. Okay, I remember him.
1: They were a huge focus of Mae's work, you know, like the two of them. And, you know, there's very little dissent on them other than Mae for a really long time. And after Mae died, you know, then it, you know, came out that, you know, Emily Harris, she, you know, was barely in jail for the shortest time, went on to have a big Hollywood career, and eventually retired from it. You know, I think she might have gotten in trouble later on for some of the, you know, earlier charges, but overall skated for a long time. And I always thought that was interesting. You know, so yeah, Moore was in there trying to like keep an eye, because she was, you know, thinking that the left, you know, radical left-wing groups of the Bay Area were going to be taking over this Hearst program. And so it was her job for the FBI to monitor that if that happened. You know, that was, so that's who she was, you know, like, you know, not long before the Ford assassination attempt, you know.
0: I'm not surprised, but I am amazed. Continue.
1: Yeah. And that's not a hard one to find. You know, you can find that info pretty easily about her being FBI informant. And, you know, it's not a mystery, you know, on some of these things. You know, so that's, you know, so like I said, yeah, so that's Sarah Jane Moore. I think, you know, I'll do more research over her in the coming years, I'm sure. And, you know, if we can come back to her, you know, I'm sure I'll, you know, probably find some interesting things on her. You know, there's only so much, you know, one person can do in, you know, terms of research, so it can be a little overwhelming. But, yeah, she's certainly, you know, got my interest, I'll say that. So, like I said, though, the title of this piece is The Five Assassins of Gerald Ford, not the two. It's not the two assassins of Gerald Ford. It's the five assassins of Gerald Ford. And we've heard plenty about these two. I've established right now that, you know, one of them had, you know, a very close relationship to Manson, Squeaky Fromey, and the other one grew up on the same street as him and has an equally weird background as Charles Manson, including being an FBI informant. So that's, let's see, who are the final three? And this comes from a WikiLeaks release that I'd never heard of before and got almost zero coverage in the media other than like the Express tabloid of UK. You know, like nobody covered the story. And Michael Channels, he found it, he kept it, and I'm glad he did. So again, giving credit to Medical Channels and his video on YouTube, because that's where I'm getting a lot of this stuff from, and, you know, it was all new to me. So, you know, this came from a, you know, WikiLeaks release I'd never heard of, was barely covered in the media, And you know, what happens in September 30th, 1975, you know, just right after the attempt on Ford by Sarah Jane Moore, Canadian intelligence forwards the report. You know, so this is a leaked Canadian intelligence report to the American State Department that got leaked back in about 2017. Okay, interesting to me, it got leaked the exact week that Manson went into jail, I'm sorry, went into hospital for being sick in prison. I'm guessing that's, you know, I don't know, it must be a coincidence, but I found that timing really interesting. And I don't think he ever came out. I think he died pretty soon after that. So this, here's the Canadian intelligence report that gets leaked from, you know, written in 1975, not leaked and not never released, but leaked by WikiLeaks in 2017. You know my opinion on WikiLeaks. I know your opinion on WikiLeaks. You know, it is what it is. But you know, let's face it, a lot of things that they've leaked have turned out to be true.
0: Oh yeah, but there's some old blues song that's been covered by many people, including the Love and the Spoonful, called "Fish and Blues." And one of the lines is, "Any fish will bite if you've got good bait." And that's one of the things, you know, one of the cardinal rules for a good double agent is to make oneself essential to the effort. So yes, please. It doesn't contradict anything. To say that WikiLeaks has some good information available. Yeah. I've still got WikiLeaks. It's a data mining thing. So everybody goes to WikiLeaks. Oh yes, you know. Oh wow, how great! And the powers that be, you know, are just, you know, they're noting everybody who does that.
1: So I'm caveating it. This is not a plug for Julian Assange or WikiLeaks, but I think this document is real, and I've never seen anybody. Nobody even bothers to debunk it. It's just ignored. You know, it's not a convenient document. I'll say that. It gets leaked in 2017. Only the British tabloid The Express bothered to report on it. You can go into Google Charles Manson WikiLeaks or Charles Manson WikiLeaks Ford. You know, just to be more specific, and all you're going to get are the leak itself and the Express article. That's it. You know, so Michael Channel, somehow he got this article and kept a hold of it, and then, you know, for 8 years or 7 years, and decided to do a show on it just recently. Let's get back to the leak. This leak could be a false report. So I want to caveat that too. This could have been a prank. It could have been a hoax that was reported to the Canadian State Department, but they took it seriously enough to forward it to the U.S. State Department. So again, you know, I'm going to give it all the caveats. People, you know, there's a lot of weird people around the Manson scene, a lot of copycat people, a lot of pranksters. I don't know. You know, in the internet age, this stuff happens all the time. Back then, I don't know. It we'll see. But I just, you know, I'll read it out and let your listeners, you know, make their own minds up. But like I said, there's no follow up links that ever came out. You know, so there's nothing to clarify. This is all we're gonna get is this WikiLeaks drop, the Express article. I'll give that to you and your listeners. That's what I got for now. I wish there was more, but nothing more has come out. And the whole thing disappeared. So let's read the leak from, you know, the Canadian State Department from September 30th, 1975. At approximately 4 p.m., we received a phone call from a Canadian who identified himself as Alan and who told us of a plot to assassinate President Ford and Emperor Hirohito. Alan had to telephone.
0: Emperor Hirohito.
1: Yeah.
0: Yikes. That is amazing. One of the things that Monty it has unpacked and will be doing more. When Jack Ruby posed as a reporter at that famous Dallas press conference, I think it was after midnight, so it would have been November 23rd of 1963. When one of the Dallas justice officials or police officials cited Oswald as being a member of the Free Cuba Committee, which is an anti-Castro group, Ruby chimes in and says, no, it's the Fair Play for Cuba Committee, which is really interesting. But standing right next to him was a member of the Cabinet Research Bureau, which was a super Japanese intelligence agency. And the guy whose name I don't remember off the top of my head had served as a bodyguard to drumroll fanfare Emperor Hirohito. Yeah, so that yeah. that so this was an attempt at Gerald Ford and Emperor Hirohito. It reminds me of that old ad. I've forgotten what it was for on TV. I stopped watching television decades ago. But, you know, two two mints in one.
1: So,
0: so that, please forgive my introduction. My interruption.
1: No, it's okay. I figured you'd have something to say about that once you heard, you know, President Ford and Emperor Hoshito in the same sentence.
0: It's a wonderful little there's an early piece of Halloween candy for you.
1: Literally the first sentence.
2: I put the link in the chat.
0: Pardon me? Oh yes. Zoom has put a link to that WikiLeaks article in chat.
1: Oh, okay, cool.
0: So, yeah. That's available.
1: Great. So this guy Alan, he's the Canadian who calls into the the U.S. mission. He's the guy who called into the Canadian intelligence. And so this makes sense. Alan had telephoned the U.S. mission at ICAO a few minutes earlier to say that he would call the consulate general. And I'm thinking ICAO is an acronym for some Canadian Office of Security or something. I just don't know what it stands for. Alan said that two women who he identified as Eloise and Linda came to Montreal from San Francisco in a blue station wagon, picked up a man in Montreal, and left for the U.S. 35 hours ago to carry out the assassination.
0: So Eloise and Linda.
1: Eloise and Linda.
0: Yeah. Okay, thank you. Yeah,
1: so those continue. So now, with them and the man, now we are at the five assassins of Gerald Ford. So now we're up to five. Let's read more about Eloise and Linda and their male friend they picked up in Montreal. The two women were identified as Eloise, 5'7", 130 pounds, black hair with 2.5-inch scar on top side of right arm, and Linda, 5'7", red hair, 135 pounds with freckles. They drove a blue station wagon with California plates, license confidential, license blurred out, I guess. The man they picked up in Montreal was described as 6'1", 200 pounds, with a tattoo on his right arm saying, "War means murder." Our caller said the man was
0: Among the evidentiary tributaries in the JFK assassination concerns Kerman Bex and the late lawyer and former OSS operative Louis Mortimer Bloomfield. So when you're talking about Montreal, when you're talking about Canada, there is a link not only to the JFK assassination, but that was also one of the areas that James Earl Ray, the Patsy, and the Martin Luther King assassination frequented as well. Please continue, Paul.
1: And I would also point out it's where the drug dealing gangsters that were the first suspects in the Manson murder were from. those guys, the Canadians, they were hanging out with Mama Cass, like Mama Cass's seedy boyfriends, basically.
0: Mama Cass has now been reinvented. Now she's a hero, a feminist hero. I have nothing against Mama Cass. We have a tragic life. She was hooked up with some very insidious characters.
1: Yeah, generally, yes. I'm not picking it on her. Most people say that who around her and the man, all that stuff. Most people say she was just a nice person who was just too nice and really didn't know how to handle manipulative men. Dawson and and Doyle and Harrigan and guys like that who were hardened criminals essentially. So I would say she was more stupid and naive than she was an evil person. Most people, I've generally heard positive things about Mama Cass as an individual, but her taste in boyfriends was really bad. I'll say that. So let's get back to our guy with his tattoo on his right arm saying war means murder. Our caller said the man was addressed as Lyaka or Vyaka, which he says means death in Russian. Okay, so quick time out here. And, one of the things that, I didn't write down because it's in the video. You'd have to watch the Michael Channels video. And, essentially, he's talking about them. And he says that right at the start of the episode, he talks about how Charlie knew people in Russia. And, he thought he was in contact with people in the KGB in Russia, And like, was he? I think that's less likely than that somebody was, right-wing Russian elements, communicating with him from Russia, from behind the Iron Curtain, something like that might have been going on. After the fall of the Berlin Wall, still in contact with him. But, according to Channels, who was the guy, and has all kinds of correspondence, very closest man to Manson, was pretty clear that, that Charlie had contacts with people in Russia or Russians. So what kind of Russians? I don't know. But it sounds like
0: it's probably some wing of the Gabin organization.
1: Who did Charlie hang out with? He hung out with the Aryan Brotherhood. I mean, that's who he was in business with, I'm wondering if it's some kind of Russian guy who was tied with the AB or something like that. I don't know. We know that's the thing. This is what we got. We got this record here. And I'll keep reading it. And I just want to point out one thing too before I start. Think about the amount of detail this guy's given in his call. It's really easy to just call in and say, I know of a murder attempt, blah, blah, blah. Hang up the phone if you're doing a prank or a copycat because of what Squeaky and Sarah Jane Moore had done. This guy's got some detail, I feel like. And that's interesting to me. If it's just a joke, he put a lot of work into this joke. Our caller said that all three kept referring to Brother Charlie, who was in prison and wanted to get out. He said the president and Emperor Hiroshito would be assassinated unless Charlie was released, and he assumed that this threat would be relayed through one of the wire services. Our caller said he understood that Charlie meant Charles Manson. Caller said Vaika, the Russian, claimed to be a friend of Jack Scott, who had endorsed the plan to kill the president. And we're going to go deep on Jack Scott in a few minutes, so remember that name as we're going to get back to him. The caller said the group was carrying three M16 rifles stolen in the U.S., two Armalite rifles purchased from William Plainville, Plainville, who was with an IRA group in New York. Time out. I was not able to find this guy. That might just be a pseudonym. I couldn't find anybody named William Plainville. So,
0: By the way, John Loftus mentioned that among the people who were securing arms for the IRA was Nikola Lebed, one of the top OUNB fascists. Of the Holocaust that was again connected with drum roll fanfare, the anti-Bolshevik Bloc of Nations that gave an organization and that whole milieu. So, who knows?
1: Yeah. And also, it's possible this is a misspelling in the document, because this is a call going into a document. Maybe the guy didn't spell it out. Maybe he heard Plainville. Maybe the guy just said Plainfield, something similar. So the caller might have got the name wrong. The person taking down the report might have gotten the name wrong. I see these things all the time in police documents, those kind of mistakes. So nothing surprised me when it comes to, police or intelligence people taking notes. Sometimes they just miss things. He apparently purchased this stuff from the IRA group, also purchased a grenade launcher and 125 pounds of TNT. He said explosive.
0: Good. Time out.
1: Yeah.
0: A grenade launcher and 125 pounds of TNT. One of the things that inspired, you can't do stuff like that without the authorities giving some kind of a nod. You just don't get 125 pounds of TNT. You don't get a grenade launcher. My goodness gracious. Yeah. Walk into your local hardware store and say, hey, man, I want to pick up 125 pounds of TNT in the grenade launcher. Oh, okay, yeah. I'll tell you what, you go up back and we'll have a package up and sent right there, and it'll be ready for you to pick up. So that strongly suggests that this whole thing was some kind of fascist intelligence gambit. Again, please continue.
1: Yeah. You wonder too, because he only mentions the article, or not the article, but the release only mentions the Armalite rifles purchased from the IRA guy. They don't say where the rest of the stuff was purchased from. Who knows where it came from? It doesn't say it was from the IRA. So a lot of candidates there. So the caller said explosives can be set off by pushing in a cigarette lighter or by a clock device. He said assassination attempt is to take place by Saturday, and that the car will be blown up even if the group cannot get it close enough to the president. So it sounded like they were going to try and blow up a car near Ford to kill him. Obviously, the attempt didn't happen, but this report happened. So that's what we know. For Ottawa, this is their duplicate, their language in their files. Our caller identified himself as Alan and said he's a Montreal resident. He said he was probably being watched by a friend of the three mentioned above and that his life was in danger. He said he was calling from the Atwater Metro Station, that he lives on the lakeshore, and was carrying a .38 revolver for which he has a permit since his home was broken into three times and he was beaten up during the third break-in. He said he met the girls in a restaurant through a group he was involved with here in Quebec. He did not reveal the name of the group, and he was no longer active with them, he said. He said he later accompanied the two girls and Viaka, the guy with the tattoo, to an apartment on Sherbrooke Street near St. Denis, second floor, but he said he could give no other details. That's it. That's the report. There's no follow-up after that. There's no second leaked file that, says false alarm, nothing really happened with these guys. Who knows? Maybe they just got disappeared. I don't know what happened to them. Maybe they gave up on the plot and decided not to do it. There's a lot of possibilities there, but at least this report was made to the Canadian intelligence and they considered it credible enough to forward to the American intelligence. After that, we don't know anything.
0: It sounds, this is the first I've heard of it. I would bet my bottom dollar that this was some sort of a fascist, excuse me, intelligence gambit, and it just reeks. And maybe you don't pick up 125 pounds of TNT in a grenade launcher. I mean, maybe just, there's only one place you're going to get that, and that is the powers that be. So yes, and if they got that, then they were being monitored all along, and that was a setup.
1: And getting over the Canadian border with it as well, you know?
0: So they made it over the border from the U.S. to Canada with 125 pounds of TNT and a grenade launcher, and three M16s and two Armalite rifles.
1: At least according to this guy, Alan. Yeah.
0: Oh man.
2: That again was an interview with Hal Sanderson about the Five Assassins of Gerald Ford. That is from a Zoom recording from my Patreon platform. Now, once again, there are two links, each of which is at the top of each written for the record description and each food for thought post. One of those links will enable you to subscribe to the podcasts that are being made of For the Record by sister station, WFMU, and the other link will enable you to obtain the 64-gigabyte flash drive with all of my life's work, both printed and recorded, plus a mini library of old anti-fascist books. That flash drive is available for a nominal tax-deductible contribution. I get no money whatsoever from this. And again, this flash drive is being updated monthly. So as our society plunges into the abyss, please, please, please do get this flash drive, because it will enable you to preserve a record of what happened for those who come afterward. This concludes For the Record program number 1434, interview with Hal Sanderson about the Five Assassins of Gerald Ford, part one. This is being recorded on September 12th of the year 2026. I'm Dave Emery. Have fun.
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I am Plant Life. I'll be here till 10 p.m. This is KFJC.

0: Hey, devil, come here, honey. Hey, loosen up, will you? You're a lot of woman, you know that? 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
0: Meow. Meow. We just heard Shelly Parker. We did a super mix. Now we got three pieces of vinyl. Shelly Parker, The Fawn. The album is Wisteria from Hypercolure. And Seti gave us Visions Through Other Minds Above Black. That was all mixed in with Angelo Harmsworth. Blossom 2 off the Blush album. Sun Fear. We started out with Sun Fear, Above, All at Once off the Dark Entries label. I forgot about Jimmy Reed. He was mixed in there. One of the slowest speeds possible. Donate at kfjc.org.

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Super Mix. With Cole Galbraith. Another Day in the Pacific Northwest. Hurry Up But Don't Rush It is the name of the album. Obscure and Terrible is the name of the label. That's mixed in with Hackney Electronica, H.E. Nuestro Circuitro. That's how you say that. Synaptic Shadows, That Journey Through the Circuit. That's off of Dark Entries. That was also mixed in with Angelo Harmsworth, Blossom 3, off the Blush album. KFJC.org for all the playlist information. Thank you for joining me. Hope you're enjoying the mix. Live mixing in the studio. We're having a dance party here in the studio. There's about 37 people in here. It's pretty hot in here. And I'm asking for your donations. Me, personally, Plant Life, asking you to give. 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

0: Hello, Dr. Doug here. I want to tell you about one of the things that I love about KFJC. 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
1: Thank you, Dr. Doug. The New American Orchestra. Love theme from Blade Runner. And we also heard Teacher's Aid's new favorite album, Sermon of Flames. A couple of tracks there, Cauldrons of Boiling Pea. And To Behead One's Desire. Both off the I Have Seen the Light and It Was Repulsive. Off the I Void Hanger Records. Before that, we did a super mix with Michio Yagi, Aaron Dillaway, and Auctionelle, mixed in with Hackney Electronica and A Certain Frank. I ran out of turntables, had loaded up two turntables over there in production. I am Plant Life, filling in for Pup Life. 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

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That's 897 bowls, approximately 112 gallons of milk, and enough cereal to fill a 1978 Buick LeSabre. That's a lot of cereal. Fortunately, there's another way to get your special K. Get your daily allowance of strange, independent, unexpected radio. 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
0: Administration. 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

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Shun. 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Now let me pull them up. The brand new artist t-shirt. 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Brand new for this year is the 2026 KFJC license plate frame. And this year it is plastic. Maybe next year it'll be metal. 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

Displayed Holder. Display It Proud. We also heard Leader Nakin with Mogadishu Boogie from the Do the Boogaloo album. That's off of Strike Back Records. We heard Shun with Phantom Physics 3 through 5 off the Phantom Physics Unlocked album, 60 Hertz Records. Landscape gave us Norman Bates off a 12-inch, and Bruce Willis, Secret Agent Man. That's the Return to Bruno LP off the Motown label. We also heard Robert Pollard, Rumbling Joker from Waved Out, Matadora.

0: 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Your contribution can provide a neglected DJ with the essentials: a functioning turntable, a record pressed in a country that no longer exists, enough coffee to survive a 4-hour graveyard shift, and, perhaps most importantly, hope. Hope that somewhere out there, someone is actually listening. You can make a difference.
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0: 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That was the Blues Brothers. Everybody needs some love. We heard Malia Jackson. Move on up a little. And Booker T and the MGs gave us Green Onions. 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Thank you.
1: Well, well, well.

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Shout out to Kelvin. Kelvin Wave. This is the Loose Control Band. The track is It's Hot, Columbus Hotel Mix. That's a 12-inch off the Golf Channel Records, featuring Ray Stevens II and Sal Principato. This one is written and performed by Jonah Sharp, DJ Spun, Ray Stevens II, and Salvatore Principato. 2015. We also heard The Cure, Jumping Someone Else's Train, from Boys Don't Cry, I believe that, 1979. Mr. Little Jeans, she gave us Good Mistake, off the Pocket Knife double LP. And then Mr. James Brown, JB, the Old Landmark, from the Blues Brothers soundtrack. Screwy going on.

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Dub Specialist. Pick up the version from Studio One Space Age Dub Special. It's a double LP from the one and only Soul Jazz Records. Well, they put out some beautiful comps. Let's Let It Spin. We also heard U Brown, Odyssea Sound of Gorgon, No Stopping This Music from Radiation Records. John Williams gave us the Cantina Band from Star Wars the Movie soundtrack. John Henry's Farm, Bay to the Grind, with the from the album of the same name, Bay to the Grind, from John Henry Bradshaw. Shout out to John Henry. Brothers Comatose gave us 25 Miles. That's a colored vinyl. It's a beautiful blue, glitterized, from Swamp Jam Records. Brothers Comatose also gave us Feels Like the Devil from Respect the Van. Another one from Swamp Jam. Brothers Comatose will not be at Hardly Strictly Bluegrass, which starts tomorrow. But we did hear from the Tuttles. The Tuttles with AJ Lee. It Takes a Train to Cry, from Introducing the Tuttles with AJ Lee, from Back Studio Records. Molly Tuttle will be there tomorrow, or this weekend, Hardly Strictly Bluegrass. Hope to see you there. AJ Lee will be there with her band, Blue Summit. That's right. Maybe they'll play it together. We heard The Cure, Plastic Passion, from Boys Don't Cry. How far should we go back? Let's stop right there. Donate at KFJC

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This is Roots Architects. Whitewater Dub. From Dub Till Now is the name of the album off of Fruits Records from Geneva, Switzerland. Shout out to Matthias. Tapperzuki gave us Ballistic Dread, The Man from Basra. From Jamaican Recordings, Dub Specialist, pick up the version. From Studio One, Space Age Dub Special. I am Plant Life, filling in for Pup Life. 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

Hi, I'm the voice of a record in the KFJC Music Library. You might have listened to me, or maybe you haven't. You might hear me playing on the radio tomorrow. Maybe you'll hear one of my friends from a completely different shelf. Many places forgot to pull me off the shelf. Someone at KFJC didn't. You may like many different musical things. Some of the things you like, you may not have heard yet. Someday, someone here may play something you wouldn't have found listening to other stations. 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

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This is the perfect music to donate. Cosmic Shuffling. The track is Levonauts Odyssey from the album of the same name, Levonauts Odyssey. Another one from Fruits Records.

That's a musical saw. Hear that? Yes. Donate for the musical saw. Oh, I like that. We also heard Aza Lineage, a 2026 release. The track was A Rub-A-Dub or Two featuring Johnny Osborne from the album called Rebel Dada. That's a nice one from Jammies Records. It came out a few months ago. New reggae. Aza Lineage. We heard Ake Beka. He gave us Firmness from Livicated. That's an LP from Zion Eye Records. Ras Allah gave us Heaven Is My Roof from the album of the same name from Lantern Records. And Tommy McCook and the Aggravators gave us Lamb's Bread Herb from Superstar Disco Rockers, Pressure Sounds, Spark 'em if you got 'em,

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And until then, oh, check out Penny Lane tomorrow at 6 a.m. and donate during Penny Lane's shift tomorrow. Let's check out some Adrian Sherwood here on KFJC. Good evening.

not too late. 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We're going to check out one more track from Joey Alexander from an album called Eclipse. It was recorded in 2017 during an actual eclipse. You have a good evening. 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

0: 89.7 KFJC. And you just heard from Reagan's first track off their self-titled release, out on Reflective Records, featuring a very reflective sticker. Kind of mesmerizing. I'm Cinderora. I'll be here till 6. Many thanks to Joe Dick. 10 a.m. to 2 p.m. Lubbock or leave it. And it is the KFJC fundraiser.
1: Well, as you know, it's the KFJC fundraiser once again, and we're trying to find some ways for our staff to connect with you, the listener. 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
2: Spliss Midnight Car Wash.
1: He'll wash your car in the middle of the night. 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
2: Oh, I see. I mean, what does he do? Does he just get the hose and the bucket and just start scrubbing?
1: Well, he'll probably have a kit. We'll have to set him up with some kind of kit with scrubbers and a bucket and some detergent. He's not going to detail it. Forget that.
2: Oh.
1: Just wash it. But at night, in the middle of the night.
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0: 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That's on their album Registration. 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
1: This is the Honey Bear, and I love
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A song called Bean to This World. That's on a two-disc collection, Earthrise Ninja 2, out on Shadow Records from 1996. All the great Ninja Tune artists like Up Bustlin' Out, Head Funk, Funky Porcini, Hex, The Herbalizer, DJ Food. Great comp. You also heard from Thomas Fellman, a song called I. And it is the KFJC fundraiser.

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0: It's like that one dude. 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
1: Ryan O'Neill.
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You just heard RBE, Row Dive Bunker Experiment. That was from the early 80s, song called This Disease. This Disease. 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
1: Schizophrenic Man here. 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
2: 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What do you say?
1: You can dial us up at 650-941-6800. Remember, all this money does go to a very good cause. A little help every now and then. 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
1: You know, certain things along those lines. 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
2: Come on, what are you talking about? 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
1: Hi, back to what we were saying. 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It's 650-941-6800, and thank you.

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Song from him called Nebulous Melody. That's on his collection Orbit Ceremony 77. Also, Marco Resman before that with Sao Paulo Lights Ramon Tapia Remix. Holly Herndon back there with New Ways to Love and Alec Empire with Le Marriage. It's KFJC Fall Fundraiser. 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And I'll have a pair of tickets to give away later this afternoon for Meat Beat Manifesto. They're playing a show at the DNA Lounge in San Francisco this Friday, 9 p.m. Opening is Mofono. Stay tuned for those. Until then, Red Snapper. It's KFJC.

0: Holy cow! PFJC fundraising train's on fire. What should we do, Cinderella?
1: Call up an Ashcat. Duh.
0: I don't got no Ashcat number. What's the number? What the hell are you talking about? What in tarnation? What's these Ashcat?
1: 650-941-6800.

0: 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That was from Maniac, Subway Terror by Jay Chataway. Also has tracks from Mad Max, Phantasm, Escape from New York, The Howling, Patrick. You also heard from Red Snapper before that, Son of Mook. I'm Cinderor, KFJC Fundraiser.
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4: 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I donated it to KFJC by calling 650-941-6800. And they sent these rejected organs from some hospital. 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
0: 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And next-o, Isomer, 89.7.

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0: right. 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
1: He's a lad on his own. I don't think he'll ever be any good, you know. He's very aggressive. And personally, I think he's unbalanced. One minute he talks to me, he seems quite all right, and then the next minute he seems out of his mind.
2: He's a sick man. I don't say he's necessarily wicked. He's a sick, mentally unstable man.
3: I just get a feeling inside me. It's like the tension's there, and it's something you just can't explain about. You're all right one minute, and then the next minute, it might have been a nightmare. You've smashed something up. It's just a thing that comes, and as it comes, it goes after you've done something.
0: All right.
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0: This thing on?
1: Yeah, Jack, we're rolling.
0: Yeah. I've got something to confess to all of you. I was the one that inspired and continue to inspire the sappy, watery, bland, weak songs that Phil Collins wrote for many, many years and that have been played and still are played in dentist offices, elevators, and drugstores all around the world. 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
2: 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And you just heard a couple tracks from Meat Beat Manifesto. That was a little 3-inch CD that was included with their release. Are You Okay? Came out in 2002. Brainwashed. Run Recordings. It was called Three Piece Suite. And also Angela Harmsworth in there with Blossom 2, and Isomer had When We Burn. Meat Beat Manifesto in the background again. If you're digging the sounds and want to go check them out, Friday, Jack Dangers. Playing in San Francisco, opening is Mofono. Give me a call right now, 650-941-2500. I'll play a little more, just to tease ya. 89.7.

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I'm thinking about pus worms. It's a pus worm infected with spider bites. 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I'm not sure if it's in the worm or around it, but it's all spider bite infection. 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

0: I think. 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
1: Pus worms.
0: What?
1: Pus worms.
0: What about them?
1: Where could I get pus worms?
0: I don't know, man. KFJC.org. Maybe check the thank you gifts.
1: I really need some pus worms.
0: Dude, you're kind of tripping, but it's cool.
1: I want to have some pus worms.
0: Hey, hey, hey. Chill the fuck out, man. You gotta calm down.
1: Could you give me some pus worms here?
0: Again.
1: Please.
0: Not my...
1: Pus worms are...
0: Deal.
1: The love of my life.
0: Dude, you gotta relax. I think you need help, man. You're like a pus worm junkie.
1: I went to IKEA and I couldn't find any pus worms.
0: You should call 650-941-6800.
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1: Please, please, take my money. 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

KFJC. And you just heard from Tiga, song Pleasure from the Bass, from his album Sexer. Realistics before that with some bongos, Que Pasa, Cabasa. It's out on Fat Cat Records. Golden Boy with Miss Kitten. Had a little cat theme there. Unintentional. Their song After Eight, that was from 2002. Also, Low Tick back there, ending the cat theme. Their song, Suspicion. And a whole lot of Meat Beat Manifesto from their album, Are You Okay? And I still have a pair of tickets to see them. Meat Beat Manifesto, Jack Dangers, possibly more. Opening is Mofono. It's in San Francisco this Friday, 9 p.m. If you'd like to go, 650-941-2500. 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

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Hey, Olivia! Suds up the loofah, I'm coming in, all right?

0: Ladies and gentlemen, Reverend Billy C. Wirtz saying, support the folks here at KFJC. 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So when you're riding down the road, and all you hear is Piano Man for the 8,000th time, you can't hear good boogie woogie like this. 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

0: 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You just heard from Rutschen Zenstrom, Opfercept from the release Heimkehr. Also, The Residents in there with Infant Tango. That's from the release Meet the Residents. Muslim Gauze by request, all the way from Washington State. That was Jawani Zindabad. And Jonas Reinhardt had Foam Fangs.
1: All right, everyone, let's go.
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0: 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Back from 2002-ish. Out on Ninja Tune Records. Resilient before that with 1.2. Gunja and Nikone had Disco 90, and that's off the Compact Total 14 2 CD release. Retina also, No Escape from Paradise. And Winter Culte, way back there, Tropical Timber Trade 2000.
1: Nasty Dan. Nasty
2: I backwashed Dan. In your coffee.
1: Hard to understand.
2: Hey, that's my Toe that's Jam on that CD Dan. Case.
1: Nasty Dan.
3: Nasty Dan.
2: Oh, sorry, nasty I had broccoli Dan. In a Hot Pocket for lunch.
1: Hard to understand that Nasty Dan.
2: I'm Dangerous Dan. And I put the funk in Fundraiser. 650-941-6800.
1: That Nasty Dan, Nasty Dan, Nasty Dan.
2: That's Miss Dangerous,
1: nasty
2: if you're nasty.
1: Nasty Dan, Nasty Dan, Nasty
0: Dan. Name's Cinderora. This is Litterbox Tickets. Prepare to see Meat Beat Manifesto this Friday, San Francisco. If you're down, 650-941-2500. And also donate 650.

0: So, Kitty, now that I have this huge wad of cash, maybe we should donate extra this year, yeah? I know your favorite is recovering flea-bitten long hairs for the blind, but how about a second organization this time, too? Dottie's Darling Doxies? Greg's Great Galloping Danes? Harry's Hounds of... Okay. How about KFJC?
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0: but I'm still a bit concerned by your reluctance to donate to KFJC at 650-941-6800. 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It sounds even better afterwards.
1: 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And you just heard from Chiasmos way back there. Not what you just heard. I think that was Roe Bag Worm. Chiasmos was before that with a song called Gaunt. Animals on Wheels before in their song Dial Up Infinity. And Riso had Walking the Deep Line. I'm Cinderora. Coming up at 6, you got Sports Mental with Kevin O'Dante and Gus Lignos. In tonight from 7 to 10 is Danny Max. 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

0: JC. We're taking the A train with Kenyon Hopkins, the sound of New York off of ABC Records. Then we have in there Ectoplasm, Girls, Before It Gets Too Late to Begin. We also had Suicides in there, or Anatomia with Suicides off of their 10-inch release, Shreds of Putrefaction. The Wonder Stuff, Give Me More, More, More, off their 8-Legged Groove Machine. And then Jaws from the soundtrack. My name's Shark Star Eye, and I never started. I was thinking I should start, or, you know, at least play Jaws at least once. And so there you go. I hope you were there for it. And wanted to give a shout out to Mr. Morris Minor. Nice one. And thanks for the great sets. He left you off with the Van Oswald Moritz Trio with Digital Mystics Restructure to Rebuild. It was just the two, because there was a regular and the rebuild. He actually played the Moritz Van Oswald Trio Restructure 2. All right. Well, you know what time that is of the season. No, it's not Christmas. It's better.
1: 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What fun! I'm having him on my auto dashing board where everyone wants to touch him. Yeah, ooh, let's just go. I love your little bubble head. Look at your move. Oh, I love it.
0: All right. Thank you to those that have given. And we'll give again. 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

0: on KFJC. Oh man, that's my favorite new guy, Art Abscons with Dizit Istat, and we had in there De La Soul, I Know, Pinch and Shackleton with Selfish Greedy Life, Minx began that off, another new favorite of mine in current here at KFJC, Jaw Breathe Life Enemy. Off of the Dance Culture release, off of Easy Star Records. All right. I just wanted to remind you once again.
1: 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Thanks.
0: All right. Thank you so much for donating and keeping KFJC aloft all these many years. I don't know where would I be without you. Great, awesome folks. Yeah, thank you so much. And next, just for being so awesome, I'm going to play you The Stranglers here on KFJC.

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1: 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And then we had Lit Neko, one of 10 loops. Or Lit Neko, Suki with Shake It. Poke It Trez remix, and Diplo and Black Star, Get Off, Winston Jarrett, Liberation, Elvis Young, Our Treasures, Go Betweens, A Bad Debt Follows You, Midnight Summer's Dream by the Stranglers. Again, that long set off. Has it been that long? Alright, you're with Shark Star Eye here, Grave, probably like 83 or something like that. I did a show, 2-hour show last night, so I'm pretty happy about the mix on that. So you could go to kfjc.org, but I just want to say, really excited about the fundraiser season. It's my second one, and I wanted to say thank you. Without you, we wouldn't have such great music as I'm playing tonight, or we wouldn't even exist at all. 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All right. Next, I have for you Mimi and Richard Farina here on KFJC.

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2: Hello there. 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

Ladies and gentlemen, the captain has indicated final approach for landing at London's Gatwick Airport. 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

KFJC. Nice. That was Art Bascons with In Abscondinium. So we have two things by him here in Current. Awesome. Nice one, Art. The Wicker Man from the soundtrack with a graveyard sequence. Then we had Dragon in there with America. Plantain began that set off with Mansion of Air. Sounds like where I'm living.

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0: on KFJC. That was Sisto Rodriguez, Like Janice. And then we had Trin Tran with Capsule Hotel, Singers and Players. Well, that was Prince Farai, wasn't it? Autobiography. And then we also had CX Kidtronics featuring Diallo with Black Girl, White Girl. And then Drinking Electricity, Breakout, Chun Malay, Jomrang Un Chang from Cambodia, Shun, and then FAB, Fab Am Microphone. You may recall Lloyd Gold and the Commotions. I don't know, time is moving quite strangely, quite slowly tonight. It's only 4 o'clock in the morning, but I'm awake to tell you about a little story like this.
1: Oh my God! The house is on fire! Somebody help me! Little Foo-Foo stuck inside! Little kitties burning alive! Somebody help me, please!
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0: on KFJC. I don't know, it's always so uplifting listening to the Velvet Underground. There she goes again. Carlos Jafani with Desire in the Summer. Rodriguez, Sisto Rodriguez, Like Janice. I suppose I went over that one. All right, with Shark Star Eye here. And I want to tell you, I might have mentioned it before.
1: Damn it, bastard!
2: What's the matter, dear?
1: Those KFJC DJs getting into the garbage cans again. 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
2: Oh, calm down, Ralph.
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2: Well, KFJC's having their fundraiser. And if you would just give them some money, they wouldn't have to go through the garbage cans.
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1: Oh, all right. Anything, anything for some peace and quiet.

I know the feeling. All right. 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

0: Party people, if you're ready to rock, let me hear you scream. 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
1: We came to party.
0: Everybody put your hands together like this. Come on, clap.
2: Yeah.
0: Let me hear you clap.
2: Yeah.
0: Everybody clap.
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2: What up, kid?
3: 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He's a mean drunk.
4: Topski. Topski.
5: One, two, three, four, hit!
4: Where's Bootleg at?
6: Blah.
2: Hey, brother.
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4: P.I.
7: Earthlings.
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8: It's just the Earthlings.
4: True fucking lore.
8: Earthling crew.
4: Lord Topper.
2: The bootlegger.
9: It's on you, so what you gonna do?
4: Fuck.
10: Sucker DJ.
11: So take that. It's like that.
4: Topski.
12: Dope beats and lyrics.
13: Hey.
4: Topski.
2: And I ain't got nothing.
14: As long as I'm smiling, I can't fail that much. I couldn't have failed that much, you know what I'm saying? As long as I got some top ramen in the cupboard.
15: When will it stop?
2: Yeah.
16: So shut the fuck up. Shut up already.
2: I like to say that y'all been dynamite. Thank you.
17: This is the end.
18: Look at them flames lighting up the sky. Ain't never seen fire shooting up so high.
19: Look at them flames lighting up the sky.
4: Look at them flames lighting up the sky. I ain't never seen fire shooting up so high. Are you listening, people, to what I'm saying? Because it sure looks to me like them niggas ain't playing.
10: Them niggas ain't playing.
3: Them niggas ain't playing.
17: Them niggas ain't playing.
4: Ever since they passed them civil rights, those fires have been lighting up the nights. And they say they ain't gonna stop till we all have equal rights. Looks to me like them niggas ain't playing.
10: Them niggas ain't playing.
3: Them niggas ain't playing.
17: Them niggas ain't playing.
4: Looks like they developed a new black pride. It even show in the way they now stride. You better look around, y'all. Can't you see what I'm saying? Show looks to me like them niggas ain't playing.
10: Them niggas ain't playing.
3: They sure ain't.
17: They sure ain't playing.
4: I think they're trying to get something started.
10: Oh, yeah.
4: I'm talking about SNCC and us and the Black Panther Party.
3: Yeah.
4: Is anyone listening to what I'm saying?
17: Yay, man.
4: Because it sure looks to me like them niggas ain't playing.
10: Them niggas ain't playing.
3: Them niggas ain't playing.
17: Them niggas ain't playing.
4: $18 billion so far is the claim of damage done by looting and flame. Yet look around, ain't nothing changed.
10: Nothing's changed.
4: I sure hope somebody is listening to what I'm saying. Cause it sure looks to me like them niggas ain't playing.
10: Them niggas ain't playing.
3: Them niggas ain't playing.
17: Them niggas sure ain't playing.
4: The bigots and the birchers, they just can't see. This now black generation is gonna be free. Just you try and stop them and for sure you see what I'm saying. Sure looks to me like them niggas ain't playing.
10: Them niggas ain't playing.
3: Them niggas ain't playing.
17: Them niggas ain't playing.
4: Now where the black man is going is anybody's guess. With his natural hair and his afro dress.
10: But you can believe one thing and forget the rest.
4: We know for sure.
15: Them niggas ain't playing. And we ain't either.

0: on KFJC. Oh, wow. Yeah, that's awesome. Track, Romare, The Blues. It began in Africa. We also had in there Akelaf, or Firon. Akelaf. Ayan of Love. The Watts Prophets. Them. She was a Zane playing. Damien Velez, Movement 2. Topper. Itchy Boot. MC Mabon, Kariati, The Bell. Yeah, we are right. Shark Star Eye here, approaching the 5 o'clock hour. And,
1: 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And let's dig the sound of this person's heartbeat. 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Donations make us all feel good.
0: They most certainly do, and you guys have been super. We got started off to a great start, and wanted to thank you all for a fabulous job. Keep us going, y'all. All these years, you guys are the best. All right, with Shark Star Eye here, and let's see here, what do we got? All right, next I have for you Underground Resistance here on KFJC.

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1: We're just listening to The Orb featuring Lee Scratch Perry. Great CD, all with Lee Scratch Perry. Ashes is what we heard. Face Plant Copulation. Nick Nicely on the coast. Motelli Skrunkle. Presidentine Mayette. Poketrez. Rip It Down. And we began it off Queen Ifrica, Yeah to the East. All right, Shark Star Eye here, and awesome. I'm really excited about this, the fundraiser and stuff. You might have heard if you've been listening to KFJC. And, ask people, you know, if they've heard of KFJC, give it a listen, especially when I'm playing. And, you know, get them to donate. Let's get this thing, just make it the most fantastic fundraiser ever, if that's possible. so really, really memorable experiences here at KFJC. Thank you to you, Nicholas. From Ocean Shores, Washington. Michael from Boulder Creek, California. And Clay all the way out in NYC. All right, my former home. And one of my favorites, Scott in Ukiah, California. $50. Whoops. No, but yeah, they have various different ones. Like someone bought a combo package thing. That $50 thing might be going for a Dave Emery. He's fantastic. And yeah, that's one of the new items that we have here at KFJC. But Shark Sarai here, and I just want to say thank you. And spending another grave with me. You can go to kfjc.org, broadcast archives, and go to, and I should be there right at the first time, but if you don't see me, there's a 2-week listing, so that's what time you have. And I did a show last night, two hours, and it was pretty good, and that's, so swinging it around, just we still have time to go. I don't know why I'm getting so sentimental over things, but next I have something else for you. Looks pretty good. I like the name Elk Link here on KFJC.
2: 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Time-sensitive information you hear will be incorrect.

Why must tonight? We hop out the drawer and to work, to what ends, to work hand, to send the spoons. What mountains must be climbed? What to what and where crossed? What man be nailed the ocean tossed? What ship sailed? What land will stop those spoons tonight? What must a minstrel? What merry dance to drink? A song to sing? A flute to blow? To stop those spoons? To stop those spoons? A high and low. Must these spoons be lost tonight? The spoons, why must they be placed? And then to call up spoons, spoons, they can break you. Spoons, I'm only here to save them. Men are spoons too well sometimes, some men. Well, let's just say some men act like spoons. I mean, I don't want to get all that redemption for it. I don't like that one. We are the spoons.

just between you and me. I wasn't sure I could handle it. I thought to myself, will it really feel as good as they say it will? Will I regret it tomorrow? Will it be like a one-night stand? Will I get my swag and have swagger? Cave JC has always been there, so I had to give back. I had to give in. I had to indulge. And you should too. 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

All the workers of iniquity shall be cut out, just like green herb, you know, which grows each and every day. So all those who fight against Jah, Rastafari, children, and his people, you better change your ways soon, or you shall feel the wrath of the Almighty, Jah, Rastafari.

And I'm Shark Sarai. Have some additions to make. Wednesday, October 3rd, North Bay Battle Hooch at Knockout, Tokyo Raid at Hemlock Tavern, Assemblage 23 at DNA Lounge, The Jezebels at Independent, Strung Out at Slim's, Nightwish at Warfield, Wax Taylor at Rickshaw Stop, Laura Marling at Swedish American Hall, East Bay, Jucifer at Uptown, South Bay local, Kids Story Hour at Red Rock Coffee Company, right there in Mountain View, Emmylou Harris at Mountain Winery, Frode's at Link Club, and that's free. All right, winding down. Onward to a 6 o'clock hour. Next, I have Fake Hospital here on KFJC.

KFJC. Great. That was Stimming with Silver Surfer. Fake Hospital in there. 622. Quincy Jones. That was the Concert Outlook tunes end title. All right. Wanted a bit ado. Thanks for spending another grave with me. And if you want to save the show, go to kfjc.org, podcast archives, and get some cool stuff. New awesome looking t-shirts and things. Really appreciate everything you've done. And stick around. We have a Pinatour come to rock the house. Get the party started. To bring it to you from 6 to 10. So commute with a Pinatour. And yeah, thanks again. And let's see, what else do I have for you? I don't know how I did a show last night too for 2 hours from 4 to 6, and for music I have this little thing, Strange Games and Funky Things, and let's see what we're playing here. I'll tell you, check it out. This is Sylvia with Sweet Stuff here on KFJC. 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

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It's 6 a.m. and I am Penny Lane, your host this morning. Thanks for the rebroadcast. And we are in the fundraising season. It's fall, and just like pumpkin spiced lattes, the fundraising season has begun. 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And we are going to start out with Ensemble Dastan and Salar Aghili here on KFJC.

Good morning. On KFJC, you just heard Ensemble Dastan and Salar Ahili from the Endless Ocean CD. It's an international piece of music that we have here at KFJC. 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And we are going to continue with the music. This is Auscultation off their album 4, and this track is called Pinned, here on your Wave of the West, KFJC.

On KFJC, we just heard Tea in Marrakesh. It's an international CD that we have here in our collection. That was Hana Madabina, and Frères Bouchenak was the singer there. And before that, we heard Auscultation with Pinned. 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

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Up next, we have Face Kicker with Needle in the Red is the album, and Zombie of the Year is the track that we're going to be listening to on KFJC.

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0: Wilma. I'm sorry indeed to lose you. But I want you to know I couldn't be fonder of you if you were my own son. But well, if you lose a son, it's possible to get another. There's only one Maltese Falcon.
1: Well, Wilmer, the fat man is spot on. 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

0: On KFGC, we just heard A Certain Frank with In the Sky. The album's called Nothing. And prior to that, we heard Natasha Atlas, Ganwa Bossa Nova was the track. And Zombie of the Year was before that with from Face Kicker. Unfortunately, that song wasn't working too well in the CD player. 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
0: 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I'm your host this morning. My name is Penny Lane. I'm with you until 10 a.m. It's about 6:40 right now, and we're going to listen to Joseph Spence on KFJC.

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We just heard Weston Poplawski, Nade and Mazzoli with Monastic Trip I Light. And we started things off with Joseph Spence from the Complete Folkways Recordings 1958 and The Lord is My Shepherd. 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
2: 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And up next, we have Akuzmi from their Terra Incognita CD. This is called A Waking Dream. 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

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Welcome to the morning hour. It's about 7:25, and we just heard Chalk Teeth off the album Chalk Teeth. This song was called Oscillopsia, and prior to that was Carlos y Charlos with Prenda del Alma. 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

This is KFJC, where you just heard You, Me, and the Whales Sextet. The album is called You Are in a Kitchen Filled with Plants as the Sun Streams Inwards, and that track was called Rainy Day Encino. Prior to that, we heard Nod and White Hills with Dropout, and Genesis with More Fool Me. And we are in the midst of fundraising season, and here's a message for you.

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We'll continue with Daniel Minch. 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

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Excuse me. This is KFJC. I'm your host, Penny Lane, this morning. It's about 8:10, and we heard Daniel Mensch with Vehemence 4 Mint O. And before that were the Del Novas, and we also heard from Earth Tongue with Body of Water and K. Alexi with Black Mystery. 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And up next we have an old song. This is from Alphaville. 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

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We just heard Iria Amor, and the song was Within, Without. And Alphaville did A Victory of Love. 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
0: Traufaz and Blood of Chinnamastica attack Ugra Deva Loka, Oakland, Thursday, October 15th.
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1: The Concert Outlook is a presentation of the KFJC Promotions Department and airs daily at 5:30 a.m., 8:30 a.m., 12:30 p.m., and 5:30 p.m. It can also be found online at kfjc.org. 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
2: Thank you to Morris Minor and Cinderora for the Concert Outlook. I'm Penny Lane, and I have your entertainment calendar here for Friday, October the 2nd, 2026. There is a lot going on today. In the North Bay, we have Dog Party plus Social Cinema at the Knockout, Jillian Welch and David Rawlings at the Fillmore, Rains at Brick and Mortar Hall, Michelle Branch at the Castro Theater, The Famous at Plow and Stars, John Craigle and Anna Moss at the Great American Music Hall, Danny Elfman is performing at the Masonic Auditorium, The Bends are at Rickshaw Stop, Bella Kay and Haley Picardi will be at the Independent, Hamdi FC versus San Francisco is at the Regency Grand Ballroom, Hardly Strictly Bluegrass is free at Golden Gate Park, Lyrics Born are at the Chapel. We also have Hey Nothing at August Hall and Madian at Bill Graham Civic. Over in the East Bay, Mrs. Robertson and the Dad Beats are at the Ivy Room. Death from Above 1979 will play at the UC Theater. Dear Motorist is at Spats. Snarky Puppy will be at the Paramount Theater. Eli Young Band is at the Siesta Valley Bowl, and Counterparts are at Gilman Street. We also have Sundale at Stay Gold Deli, Hassan Minhaj at the Fox Theater, and Jesse Barrera at Cornerstone. South Bay, there are the Kings of Molino at Lake Cunningham State Park, Soda Blonde at Crepe Place, The Fruit Bats will be playing at the Rio Theater, Twin Temple at Catalyst. Streetwalkin' Cheetahs, SF Rejects, Enemy of My Enemy is at the Jury Room. And Digging Dirt will be at Moe's Alley. So there's a lot going on a Friday night. I'm Penny Lane, and we are going to continue the music. But first of all, I wanted to mention that we heard Still Here with Parlor Tricks, and Edith Piaf was before that with Je m'en fous pas mal. And here we have Pino Donaggio from the album Ultra La Porta, which means Beyond the Door in English. It's a soundtrack from 1982. And we'll be listening to Mr. Muti's Doubts, I dubbi dei Signor Muti in Italian, here on Your Wave of the West, KFJC.

This is KFJC, and we just heard Mr. Muti's Doubts on from Pino Donaggio. Oltre la Porta is the name of the soundtrack back from 1982. And we are fundraising right now. 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Up next, we have SPF 1985 with My Hero, a Foo Fighters cover. The album is Surf on the Beach, here at KFJC.

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This is KFJC, where you just heard Elliot Lipp with Turtle Party 2. Bipolar Explorer performed Behind the Sun, and we heard SPF 1985 with their version of My Hero from the Foo Fighters. It's about 8:50. I'm Penny Lane, and I am hosting the show this morning until 10 a.m. We are in fundraising season. 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Up next is Minami Deutsch. They're a Japanese krautrock band. This is their debut album from 2015. The song is called Terra Recipe on KFJC.

Hello, Dr. Doug here. I want to tell you about one of the things that I love about KFJC. It's the in-the-pit performances. 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

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And we heard The Nausea with De Morte Transpire. Before that was Rob Clearfield with Fields from his Voice in the Wilderness CD. 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

KFJC, you just heard, Ever Fallen in Love with Someone You Shouldn't Have. That artist was the Buzzcocks, and it's from a compilation that we have here called DIY Starry Eyes. Before that, we heard Ultravox with The Voice, and Parrish did De Novo. I'm Penny Lane. I'm here with you this morning. I'll be wrapping things up at 10 a.m., but I wanted to tell you that KFJC provides unique programming, such as live mics, mayhem specials, live remotes, live broadcasts, and interviews. 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

0: chance. 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

This is KFJC. We just heard Shushu with Tetra. Before that was Lagos and Abagwagwa with Dog Star Man. And Bauhaus did In the Flat Field. That was a live recording. I'm Penny Lane. I'm going to be handing the reins over to Oligarch pretty soon. It's about 9:40 in the morning, and he's coming on at 10 a.m. to play some more great music. In the background, we hear Grandma Love off the self-titled CD, and this song is called Hope So on KFJC.

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on radio that's weirder than you, but not by much. This is KFJC. You heard The Clog with He Is the Shark Herder, and Grandma Love did Hope So. Thank you very much for listening this morning. 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

She's a lady, she's got time. Brush back your hair and let me get to know your face.

Broadcasting from Foothill College, KFJC, Los Altos Hills. Morning, Jazz Collective. We've got Oligarch. I want to thank Penny Lane. She left us with an interesting, great Genesis, the music box. If you were wearing headphones, it had great separation. This is Fundraiser 2026, as you're probably aware. It's first week. Driving in on 280, noticing the roadway looked, as you approached Foothill College, looked very, very clean. Why is that? That's the crew that goes out there once a month on a Sunday and cleans up the highway. We've adopted that highway. And, you know, we have a listener appreciation parties every once in a while, but there are DJ appreciation going on during the cleanup. And that's, we get a occasional honk on by. Doesn't happen every time, but more often than not. 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

kfjc.org. That was the Art Ensemble of Chicago, recording in 1980. Full Force is the title of the track. Mr. Bowie on trumpet, Joseph Jarman, sax, among other things, gongs, whistles. Roscoe Mitchell, alto sax, and Malachi Favors, Magustu, bass, and Famudu Danmoye, percussion, and all of them various instruments. As I mentioned, a fundraiser. This is the first week of the fundraiser. So if you're a longtime listener, you know you go to kfjc.org, you go to the donations page, you donate what you want, thank you gift, they're all there. I'll discuss some of that later. And I mentioned during the Blues Collective this week, there's early adopters, but that's phase two. Phase one is you have to be an early adapter. One of the listeners pointed this out. 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

0: The time has come to go out of your mind. Are you ready, Ralph? Are you ready to die and be reborn?
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0: KFJC. We're listening to Henry Threadgill, Vijay Iyer, Daphnis Prieto. The album was 15. That track was entitled Last Night. Henry on alto and Vijay on piano and Daphnis on the drums. This is a release in August 2026. It's entitled 15 on Nonesuch Records. And right before that, we heard Devin Gray. Let's see, on the drums, from New York based. LG Echolin sax, Michael Formake bass, Dave Ballou on the trumpet. The title was The Wire from the CD Dirigo Rataplan 2.
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KFJC. You're listening to Sonny Chirac. Sonny Chirac. Blind Willie was the track. It's from the album Guitar. And right before that, John Zorn with Bill Frisell, I know for sure, and George Lewis. And the track was Benita's Dance from News for Lulu. With climate change here in the Bay Area and throughout the globe, one of the things we really count on is the ESA, the Emergency Alert System. That's quite a few broadcasters are involved in that, and KFJC, of course, is too. And to keep you informed of any events that'll come up. Predicting an El Nino this year, so I think there's a 2 out of 3 chance that it's going to be a lot of rain. So one of the things we have at the station here is we've had some experience with power outages, and there's a UPS system, which is uninterrupted power supply. Their batteries back up the station, both the station and up at the transmitter up on Black Mountain. They're backed up for a number of hours, and then until station personnel, usually our faithful engineer, gets up there and fires up the generator. We have generators here at the station and up at the transmitter. 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

0: KFJC, Pharaoh Sanders, Mansion Worlds, from Village of the Pharaohs. Along with Pharaoh Sanders on that track, we've got Joe Bonner on piano, Cecil McBee and Stanley Clark on bass, Norman Connors drums, Lawrence Killian congas and percussion, Marvis Peterson on percussion, and that's recorded in 1971. Wanted to thank a couple donors for today. Thank you, Jake, Redwood City, and Pierre in Livermore. This might be in my imagination, but I think Pierre is probably donated twice. I remember something from Pierre on Monday. So thank you. Thank you both.
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0: Like the man says. Last Jazz Collective, last week I did a special on John Coltrane. The anniversary of his 100th birth, 100 years since he was born, North Carolina. What I didn't play was Alice Coltrane. Here's some Alice Coltrane, Ganesha, on KFJC.

0: They seek him here, they seek him there. Those Frenchies seek him everywhere. Is he in heaven? Is he in hell? That damned elusive Pimpernel.
1: I've got good news for you, Pimpernel. 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

0: KFJC. That was Anthony Braxton. And let me look to see who's... That was Monk's Mood. And it's from my album entitled Standards, recorded in Brussels in 2006. Along with Anthony Braxton. Got Antonio Borghini on bass, and Alessandro Calacero on piano, and Cristiano Calcagnile on drums. And right before that, Alice Coltrane with Ganesha from the album Radha Krishna Nama Sankirtana. This is almost getting to be like the International Collective on KFJC.
1: Everybody keeps talking about a happy place, your happy place to go and escape to. What is yours? Mine is KFJC, and I love it. I carry it with me wherever I go, and I keep it tuned in. It's an important part of my happy place and keeping me going. And there's nothing that just irritates me more than when I lose that happy place. When I have to go into a building and I lose reception, if I'm driving over the hill and I lose reception, and also KFJC is gone. And it sucks. I'm no longer in my happy place, and I'm irritated. I'm pissed off. You can hear it in my voice already. So get me back into my happy place and get you into your happy place, and go to kfjc.org and donate now. You know, we got to have our damn happy places. Donate now.
0: Compelling. Thanks, Lurker. Up next, Kispel, Guy Hemingway. Resonances is the track on KFJC.

Broadcasting from Foothill College, KFJC, Los Altos Hills. We're listening to Marilyn, Chris Powell, Barry Guy, Jerry Hemingway. The album is Cascades, and it was recorded in 1993. Marilyn on piano, Barry on bass, and Jerry on vibraphone, drums, gamelan. Resonances was the track. Take this opportunity to talk to you about thank you gifts. Top of the list, the ever popular artist shirt. And if you go to kfjc.org, you can see the image, which is a broadcasting tower with lots of sparks. It'll set off your physique. Don't worry about it. It'll make you look good, regardless. The artist is John Lupo. He's born in San Francisco. He's now residing in the D.C. area. And if you're also interested in his other art, there's a link to the website. He does graphic novels, cartoons, tattoos. So all-around artist, artistic type, which is what we like at KFJC. So please donate, and if you're interested, check out the thank you gifts. Next up, I've got Thelonious Monk, recorded in San Francisco. The track is Remember on KFJC.

KFJC. That was Hank Mobley, and the track was Chain Reaction, recorded in 1966. Hank Mobley, tenor, Lee Morgan, trumpet, McCoy Tyner, piano, Bob Cranshaw, bass, and Billy Higgins, drums. Outstanding. Love that. And love the one before it, too. Thelonious Monk, 1959, San Francisco recording, Remember. And that's from Thelonious Monk, Volume 2. And the Hank Mobley Chain Reaction was from the album Straight No Filler on Blue Note. So I want to tell you, you know, being the fundraiser, I'm sure you recognize that, 2026, part of the donations go to purchasing a new board. Now, if you've been a long-time listener to the station, you've heard about the board. Well, that's the board we have in Master, and that's all set up, and that's rare, and that's been going for a couple of years now. Fantastic. But the old board was moved over to one of the other studios. Now, that was problematic when it was moved over, and so we're looking to, you know, long-term replace that, too. So that's something we're planning on and we budget for, and that'll be where your donations help out. Foothill College provides the facility, the lights, and the phones, but the equipment to make the tunes happen and behind-the-scenes production things, yeah, that's a good descriptive word, spots, whatever, what you listen to on the radio, that comes from KFJC and the donations you provide. Bud Powell, track his Whale on KFJC.

KFGC, that was the amazing Bud Powell, as the title of the album indicates. We heard Whale. And on that, Bud on piano, let's see, oh, there it is, Fats

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Sonny Rollins, track was Strode Road. That's from an album. It's a little bit more. It's Colossus and More. Saxophone Colossus and More. That's from the Saxophone Colossus original album. That's got Tommy Flanagan piano, Doug Watkins bass, and Max Roach on the drums, 1956. And before that, we heard Count Basie with Lester Young on sax and Joe Jones on the drums. That was Jump For Me, Essential Count Basie Volume 1 on Columbia. Let's go back to the website, see what we can find out here. There's got to be some. Now, this one, I don't know if anybody's mentioned this to you before, but it's the Big Daddy Combo. And you get the logo beanie, the license plate frame, baseball cap, Surf by Surf East, and I think that's enough. So, oh, and the artist shirt. Yeah. So check out kfjc.org and look at the thank you gifts. We've got Dizzy Gillespie lined up. 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

KFJC. Kenny Dorham, right there. We heard Bashir's Dream from the album Afro-Cuban. On that track, Kenny Dorham, trumpet, J.J. Johnson, trombone. Let's see, yep, that's right. Hank Mobley, tenor. Cecil Payne on baritone. Horace Silver, piano. Oscar Pettiford, bass. And Carlos Valdez on conga. Art Blakey on the drums. And right before that, Dizzy Gillespie did Manteca. He had a large band there. He had Cecil Payne also on that track. And it's recorded in 1947. It's from the album Dizziest on Bluebird. Well, 2026 fundraiser. If you're a longtime listener at KFJC, I think what you probably appreciate is the DJs and their selections. It's not the automatic. It doesn't come from a computer. It's not AI or super intelligence even. It's just what the DJs put together. For instance, this Monday I was listening to Down Home on the Farm, and D.D. Fink was on, and it had to make me smile. There was a song there about a guy being sober and whatever, but the solo was in with some was a wah-wah pedal on the guitar. Not something you always hear in country music. Made me smile. That's what you're gonna have at KFJC. Opportunity to smile and think and wonder why that guy put those together. And like this show, Jazz Collective, jazz albums and CDs have long tracks typically. So how do I fit it into a fundraiser? Well, keep on listening. You'll see what kind of a mess I make of this. And enjoy. 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

KFJC. We're listening to Mina Claudine Myers, and that was Chasin, was the track from the album Solace of the Mind. And right before that, Clifford Jordan, he gave us Señor Blues from the album Soul Fountain. And let's see, don't make it too easy to find a personnel in here. Let's see, Clifford Jordan tenor sax, Jimmy Owens trumpet, Julian Priester trombone, John Patton on organ, Billy Higgins drum, Ray Barreto conga drums, and Joe Waits bongos.

0: Hello, Dr. Doug here. I want to tell you about one of the things that I love about KFJC. It's the in-the-pit performances. 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
1: Thanks, Dr. Doug. We've got Roy Eldridge lined up. He's in the Billie Holiday band. And, of course, the headliner is Billie Holiday, Falling in Love Again on KFJC.

Hi now. This is Joey Flowers, the world's unluckiest session musician. You know that documentary, 20 Feet from Stardom? Well, that was me in spades, more like 20 feet outside the studio while seminal recording tracks of the 70s were being laid down. There was this time in West Berlin, in the studio with Bowie and Iggy, when I was the passenger on Bowie's monkey boot, when he kicked me out the door. Johnny Rotten once held my head in the toilet for 3 minutes, and Lemmy swore if he ever caught me alone, he would impale me with his Rickenbacker bass. So I never got to play great music, but I do know it when I hear it. 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

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It's a little afternoon. 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Your host this week, Oligarch. And I want to tell you about the fundraiser. 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

0: KFJC. We're listening to the Art Ensemble of Chicago, Big Red Peaches, from the release Non-Cognitive Aspects of the City. Roscoe Mitchell, Don Moye, Jaribu Shahid on bass, Corey Wilkes on trumpet, Joseph Jarman on that collection of the Art Ensemble. Nat Adderley before that, for the Noon Hour, Almost Always is what we heard from the CD, The Old Country. And we started off with Roy Eldridge. He was performing in the Billie Holiday Band, and that was from an album of Roy's entitled Little Jazz. What we heard was Falling in Love Again. Remember that from the movie with Marlene Dietrich.
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0: 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Earlier, it should be meant Montana Roberts, No Way Chastened. That's corrected on the playlist. Up next is Amina Claudette Myers, Steal Away on KFJC.

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KFJC. That was a Kasimi Plain Lune from the Terra Incognito CD. And right before that, Amina Claudine Myers, she gave us Steal Away, and that is from the CD Solace of the Mind. 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
1: Do you like dum-dums? You don't know what a dum-dum is?
0: Is that the little sucker thing?
1: What person in the 21st century says sucker?
0: What would you say?
1: Lollipop.
0: I don't think anyone says lollipops these days.
1: Well, what do they call the things on a stick?
0: Sucker.
1: I mean, that's... sucker? Well, Tootsie Pop. That's not a sucker. It's a lollipop. I wonder if it's a regional
0: thing. Yeah,
1: they
0: don't call it a Tootsie Suck. They call it a Tootsie Pop, right? So, yeah, you're probably right. Want a Tootsie Suck?

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0: Lloyd Cole, Slaws the Chapel, Wednesday, October 7th.
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0: Traufaz and Blood of Chinamastica, Atat Ugra Deva Loca, Oakland, Thursday, October 15th.
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2: 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Rains at the Brick and Mortar Music Hall. Michelle Branch at the Castro Theater. The Famous at the Plow and Stars. John Kriegel plus Anna Moss at the Great American Music Hall. Danny Elfman at Masonic Auditorium. The Bends at the Rickshaw Stop. Belle Kay, Haley Picardi at the Independent. Hamid FC versus San Francisco at the Regency Grand Ballroom. Hardly Strictly Bluegrass, Golden Gate Park, free. Lyrics Born at the Chapel. Hey Nothing at August Hall. Madeon at Bill Graham Civic. East Bay, Mrs. Robertson and the Deadbeats. And the Dadbeats at the Ivy Room. Sundale at Stay Gold Deli. Death from Above at the 179. Death from Above 1979 at the UC Theater. Dear Motorist at Spats, Snarky Puppy at Paramount Theater, Eli Young Band at Siesta Valley Bowl, Counterparts at Gilman Street, Hassan Minhaj at the Fox Theater, Jesse Barrera at the Cornerstone, in the South Bay, Knights of Molino at the Lake Cunningham State Park, Soda Blonde at Crepe Place, Fruit Bats at the Rio Theater Temple, Twin Temple at the Catalyst. There's double lats here. The Streetwalkin' Cheetahs, SF Rejects, Enemy of My Enemy at the Jury Room, Digging Dirt at Moe's Alley. And go to the websites at the venues to double check on the acts and the times.

0: KFJC. That track was title track of the album and the name of the band, Harlem River Drive. Eddie Palmieri was on the organ on that. Something happened in the 60s. There was a group called the SDS, Students for a Democratic Society, which was on the FBI list. And the FBI agents, this was at least reported to Eddie Palmieri, that every time they pulled over the SDS, they had a copy of this album in their car. So he got on the list. Let's see, but right before that, we had Eddie Harris, Can't Get Started. Tale of Two Cities is a CD. Rob Clearfield. Let's see who's on the Rob Clearfield, It's Fields, is the track. Rob is on piano, Joe Sanders on bass, Fred Pasqua on the drums. Voice in the Wilderness is the CD title. And we started off with Dave Friesen, Distant Shores. The CD was Day of Rest on Origin Records.
1: Pixie, kobold, elf, and sprite all are on their rounds tonight. In the wan moon's silver ray thrives their helter-skelter play. Doors they move and gates they hide. Mischiefs that on moonbeams ride are their deeds, and by their spells love records its oracles. 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
0: Reminded you, it's October. It's fundraising season at KFJC, and it's also Halloween. Let's play another one by Thelonious Monk. It's going to be Ruby, My Dear on KFJC.

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That was Sonny Stitt. Track was Swiftly. And that's from the last Stitt Sessions, Volume 2. Sonny Stitt, that was probably an alto. Yeah, alto. Bill Hardman on trumpet. And George Duvier on bass and Jimmy Cobb on drums. Right before that, Thelonious Monk once again, San Francisco 1959, Ruby My Dear, and that's Thelonious Monk Volume 2, Real Gone Music. 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

0: KFJC. Well, let's say broadcasting from Foothill College, KFJC, Los Altos Hills. Jazz Collective, got an hour left. Before Grauer comes on at 2. So we're listening to Horace Silver and the Jazz Messengers. Kenny Dorham on trumpet, Hank Mobley on tenor sax, Horace Silver piano, Doug Watkins bass, Art Blakey on the drums. And that track was Stop Time.
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0: Robert Emmett told you so, hear and obey. 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

KFJC. What we're listening to is Cara Perusha, Maurice McIntyre, Rams Run. It's the title track from the album. Cara Perusha is on tenor, Julius Hemphill on alto, Malachi Thompson trumpet, J.R. Mitchell is on the drums. 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And it's a well-attended event, a lot of fun, great films, and prizes during the intermission. 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And while I'm talking about the ORG, that's where you want to go to donate, KFJC.org. Thank you for the applause. Next up, I've got Philip Greenleaf, RS3. From his CD Sola. This is dedicated to Angela Davis on KFJC.

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Since we never subscribe to Arbitron or Nielsen for our ratings, not only don't we know, but no college radio station is included in the ratings reports. The great thing about that is that we don't have to worry about numbers. 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

KFJC. Isn't it Charlie Parker there? With Miles Davis, too. And I think others. Let me look at my notes. Max Roach on drums. Walter Davis Jr. on piano. And Teddy Kotick on the bass. 1951 recording, KC Blues. And that's on the Charlie Parker album on Verve. Several recordings from Verve on the whole entire album. Philip Greenleaf, right before that, solo album, Give Us RS3. And that's what we heard. I'm going to take this opportunity to thank people who donated. Thank you, Steve from San Rafael, Jake from Redwood City, and Pierre from Livermore. Thanks for your donations. Keeps KFJC running for the next year. I know all us volunteers appreciate that. We love what we do here. I'm going to play another track from that Henry Threadgill, B.J. Iyer, and Davnis Prieto. Album just came out in August. Playing On the Way on KFJC.

Hey, what's up? You know, I gotta tell you, something weird just happened. I was listening to KFJC, and I heard them say they're having a fundraiser. 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I donated a bunch of money, and then they said they never got it. I didn't know what the heck was going on. Then I discovered I had accidentally set the thing so that it made my donation in the future. I mean, they're not going to get it for like 100 years. So yeah, that was weird. But now I can't figure out how to set the thing to go back into the past and not make my donation in the future and make it today instead. So basically, the whole situation is messed up. So maybe you can go to KFJC.org in the meantime and make a donation to keep them going while we try to get this thing figured out. Thanks.

people talk about the spirit of Halloween, but not necessarily in a good way. Usually, wizards, ghouls, and goblins, and devils, and demons, we define Halloween for all its scariness and horror. But what other day of the year do you know of where scores of strangers come to our door who we welcome with delicious treats? And think of what our neighbors do to celebrate Halloween by spending all that money building and setting up all the lights and tableaux for Halloween themes, wanting to share the excitement and creativity of the display. 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

KFJC. Listening to the background, in the background, to Sonny Rollins' track, Pent Up House. It's recorded in Chicago Hyde Park area in 1956. Clifford Brown on trumpet, Richie Powell piano, George Morrow on bass, Max Roach on the drums. Sonny Rollins, of course, on tenor. On the saxophone, Colossus, and more. It's part of the And More. Right before that, Hilton Ruiz. We heard the Charlie Parker track, My Little Suede Shoes, from the Cross Currents album on Stash. And we started all off with Henry Threadgill, B.J. Iyer, Deafness Prieto. It's a Deafness Prieto composition, On the Way, from the 15th album. Coming up next after this, we're going to have Duke Ellington from the album Duke Ellington Meets Coleman Hawkins. They're going to do Ray Charles Place. Remind you to go to kfjc.org to contribute. 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We appreciate your donations.

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0: And so will we, when we'll be worth gold.

KFJC. That was Philip Greenleaf and Amanda Irasabal. Track was Riverbeds. It's from the CD La Verdad Es La Verdad from Mother Brain Records. Before that, Duke Ellington. Track was Ray Charles's Place. And that's Duke meets Coleman Hawkins. Coming up at 2 p.m., it's Grower. So stay tuned for that. That's a staple of Fridays. And just want to run by the list of donors. Just recently, and Allison from Campton, New Hampshire. Thank you, Allison. And thanks for donations from Steve, Jake, and Pierre. We appreciate your help. And thanks for listening to the Jazz Collective on KFJC. I'm going to leave you with Lisa Mazzacapa, Five-ish. The track is The Dream, The Reality from the Otherworldly album on Queen Bee. Thanks again. And go to kfjc.org to donate.

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1: 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My name is Grauer, and I have something here from Akshamel. 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
1: Tell me how much somebody paid for this album. Deluxe limited edition of the original motion picture soundtrack of 40 Pounds of Trouble. That's the name of the movie.
0: So you know how much that...
1: Yes,
0: that
1: there's a sticker on here.
0: I'm going to guess $7.99.
1: Okay, now let me tell you more information. It stars Tony Curtis and Suzanne Pleshette.
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St. Nestor's Day is the name of the track. It's from an album, Last Lights. 25 minutes after 2 p.m., you're listening to What Is Grauer. My name is Grauer. 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

0: 89.7 FM, KFJC, Strange Sounds there from Bibliothetica Hermetica, Metaphysics, name of the track. It's from a 12-inch that is titled One.
1: Well, Wilma, I'm sorry indeed to lose you, but I want you to know I couldn't be fonder of you if you were my own son. But well, if you lose a son, it's possible to get another. There's only one Maltese Falcon.
2: Well, Wilmer, the fat man is spot on. 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
0: 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Some on the spot, some thought out. That's what KFJC does. It's our fundraiser. 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I'm going to play some music right now. Weston, Popsky, Nade, and Mazzola. It's 89.7.

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Listening to KFJC and something there from H. Takahashi, Pipeline. That's the name of the track. It's from a CD, Body Trip. Perished before that with Cascade 3 from a CD, Cascades of Refinement. And Weston, Popolowski, Nade, and Mazzola before that with Anna's Rope. And that was from a CD 2, Whatever Lovely Is. 12 minutes after 3 p.m. you're listening to What Is Grower. 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And we're looking to meet some operational goals for the next year. KFJC adds a lot of music. 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And it's quite eclectic. 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This is from an album, Ruta del Opio. We're going to check out Los Calados. It's KFJC.

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Name of the track is An American Sonnet, and that's from a split 12-inch with Nihilist Spasm Band. 25 minutes after 3 p.m., you're listening to What is Grauer? 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The money goes towards our shelving and equipment repairs. Engineers at KFJC constantly keeping the equipment here moving and fixed. Much of the time we're buying CD players and turntables that we can part out. So we don't just throw stuff away or recycle it. We do recycle. However, most of the equipment here we buy backups for and then part them out and just keep some of these things, especially CD players. We tend to have many CD players that we're hacking into and rebuilding other CD players so we can keep the CD dream alive, which will probably fade at some point. But we do. We work very hard to keep the equipment working and keep the existing equipment working through finding parts, and eventually some of the things need to be replaced. But that does take money. 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KFJC.org to donate to KFJC and help us repair some of these broken CD players, although most are working right now. Something here from Harvest Man. This is

0: 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Silicynth. Harvest Dub is the name of the track from 12-inch Triptych Part 1. And that's all we heard there. It's the KFJC fundraiser. It's going on right now.
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0: That's right. 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I want to thank John from Olympia, Washington, for helping KFJC meet some of these goals we're looking for, to replace some of the equipment and to repair. 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So thanks, John, for donating. 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Again, kfjc.org. Have something here from Sleep. 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And we're going to listen to Arrival of the Industry Ships. 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

0: 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It's from a 12-inch Crush the Sun. 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

0: 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Is he in heaven? Is he in hell? That damned elusive Pimpernel.
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0: 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We heard Danger's Flute. And before that, we heard from Gracion with Shell Mounds. And that's from a CD, All We Destroy. You're listening to What is Grauer? My name is Grauer. It's the KFJC fundraiser that's going on right now. Donate at kfjc.org.
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0: 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The money goes towards replacing equipment, buying new parts for equipment, shelving, creating more space here at KFJC. We put the money towards music and also towards live broadcasts. KFJC has been around the world doing all kinds of live broadcasts, from Japan to Iceland, from Liverpool to Eindhoven, from Eindhoven to Livorno, Italy, to New Zealand. That might be around the world. And this year, we went out of the state for the first time to Austin, Texas, for a surf festival back in February. It was called Surf by Surf East. 18 total bands played over 3 days, including Matagorda, Total Death Mechanics, White Sands, The Actuators, SheVerb, The Nematodes, Boss Jaguars, King Pelican, Three Balls of Fire, Trinity River Surf Club, Tinta Zombie, The Baffles, Lost Survivors, Survivors with a V, Lonesome Dave Fisher, Aka, Lost Super Avengers, Bat City Surfers, and the KBK. If all that just kind of flew on by, you can always go to kfjc.org to check out those bands. But this year, what we did is put together a video. It's a downloadable video with audio of the event of all 3 days. It's a segment of each of those bands' performance and a lot of variety. So it's not just traditional surf. It's definitely these bands' interpretations of surf mixed in with other things. So I think it would apply to anybody. You can go to kfjc.org, find out more about the Surf by Surf East broadcast that we did and all the bands that are on this gift in return for a donation video. 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I think it's over an hour. I'm going to play something from this broadcast. All these are live. All of this was live in Austin. And I'm going to play something from Matagorda. This is Ride the Dark Trail. 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

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Some of these still exist. They're limited, however, some are always cruising around. You can go to the website, kfjc.org, to find out more, but this one had some... They all have great stuff, but this one had Skerrick Syncopated Septet. John Bischoff is on here. Rope is on this. Paolo Angeli from the island of Sardinia brought a Sardinian guitar and played at KFJC. And that track is on here too, as well as Grails. Bunch of stuff. Scott Hill Trio. Oh, anyway. Yeah, Scientist. Yeah, Scientist Live in the Pit is also on this one. Before that, we heard from Matagorda, Ride the Dark Trail, and that's from the brand new Surf by Surf East downloadable video that's available during our fundraiser right now. And that includes all kinds of bands from a live broadcast we did back in February and a little bit into March. It was the last couple of days of February and then maybe the 1st of March. But Matagorda, Total Death Mechanics, White Sands, She-Verb, Nematodes, The Baffles. It's just a long list. Bat City Surfers, I guess, named after the Bat Bridge in Austin. So that's available now. Go to kftc.org to find out more and find out more about the other bands that are on this video, downloadable video and audio gift. And that... is another place that KFJC spends money, going out to different areas to document festivals and different music scenes, doing some outreach, finding KFJC listeners out there that may not even know they're KFJC listeners yet. So we've been out to Japan and New Zealand and all over Europe. I know that there are ideas of going back to Europe and checking out some of the local underrepresented bands there through small festivals. Well worth donating to KFJC to keep those efforts moving and keep our momentum going at kfjc.org. And you can also pick up some of these compilation CDs that still exist and the new one as well. It's a pretty cool video with all sorts of neat surfing overlays. And so if you're into surf music, you like it. Even if you're surf adjacent seems to be the new term. I think that there's a lot of variety within these bands, and we'll play some more from Surf by Surf East coming up. I have something up next from the very first Live from the Devil's Triangle CD, which was just a single CD, but it included some pretty heavy hitters like Acid Mother's Temple and Major Stars, Ladio Balaco, Dead Moon, if you know of Dead Moon from Oregon, Bevis Frond from England, Zenigeva, Japan, Angel and Heavy Surf from Japan. I think there's still some of these sitting in a box somewhere here at KFJC, but we're going to play something from Dirty 3 from Australia. This is Mixed Love Song. It's 89.7.

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